hand's touch, a sacred geometry. I know where you start, where you end, how to please, how to curse.

It's Wenchpilled Radio with your host, DJ Kelly Jane, coming at you live from the Secret Alley, right here in the Mission. Hope everyone's enjoying the tune so far. It's been a second since we've taken a little talk break, so I just want to check in. How's everybody feeling? Are you gone from work now? I hope you left your office. If you go in the office, I hope you closed your laptop. If you work on your computer, and if you work in person, I hope you just fucking left. To run back the tracks, we heard, to start out this set, it was Deep in the Night by Etta James. That is a favorite, has been played many times on Wenchpilled before. And I want to shout out my friend and former roommate, Diana. We used to have a joint vinyl collection, and she lent me this record because I love it so much. And I played a couple tracks from Diana's collection, but that is a personal favorite. Then it was Didn't You Know by Patrice Rushen, followed by Almeida by Solange. I've done that transition before. I don't know if y'all caught that, but Solange is highly influenced by Patrice Rushen and has like an interpolation of one of the melodies in that song. So I always like to play those back to back because it's like kind of a dialogue between the two artists. And I absolutely love that, especially for two artists that are so intentional in the way that they make music. We followed that up with Pretty Little Birds featuring Isaiah Rashad off of the famous one and only Control by SZA. And I actually recently picked this up from, Stranded? Is that the name of it? The record shop on Valencia. You knew the one. It was in the front of the used section, and I was like, I gotta get that. I gotta get that SZA album. This one is, I just no skips. No skips all the way through. And I find that no matter what age I am, I found that album when I was like, that album found all of us, let's be real. But it's particularly played an important role in my age 19 to 20 kind of zone. Maybe it was 18. Just that, like, it's just that album is so raw and so vulnerable. And I feel like SZA really spoke to so many people with her words and music on that. And it's kind of what, again, like we were talking about on last week's episode about pop stardom, I think Control was kind of what pivoted her into this exalted state in the collective consciousness as a celebrity / pop star. And I think it was rightfully so, because, yeah, clearly that album resonated with the hearts and minds of many, myself included. If you didn't catch that episode, it's in the archive. You can also find every show I've ever done in the archive, bff.fm/shows/wenchpilled. You can go back all the way to the beginning of time, listen to every episode. You can also find it on the app, the bff.fm app. You can find it in the App Store, the Google Play Store, whatever the fuck store you use. Find it there and stream all of these lovely DJs that play to bring you great tunes morning and night. So check it out on bff.fm and the app. Going back to the music, after that SZA, we had Mary Magdalene off of the iconic FKA Twigs album Magdalene, which I would credit as also her transition into pop, although it might not seem that way. I think that that one had cellophane on it, and I think that really kind of changed stuff. Although she has been making waves and has been an incredibly influential artist her whole career, I think that's when people started to really take notice, like, oh, damn, like, she's really doing it. But I love that album. I found that on vinyl. It was actually discounted because it said that it had a scratch on it, but I never actually had any issues with skipping. So I think someone must have just mislabeled it because I got a steady discount on it. So shout out to whoever was working at that record store that gave me that discount. Love that. Following that up, we had an iconic cover of Wuthering Heights by Cecile McLaurin-Salvant, our generation's best jazz singer, of course, covering the Kate Bush classic. And this is also from Diana's collection, so shout out to Diana for lending me this. I absolutely love this cover, and I think it blended perfectly with All the Way Down, the unplugged version by Kalayla, taking it back to that In the Blue Light album.
We brought it to Sim Solange with Is It a Crime? And Erykah Badu with Certainly. Certainly. And that's the question, right? And with that, we're going to bring it back up. We've got about 30 minutes of the show left. And I know y'all are probably getting ready to go out. At least I hope you are. I hope you have something fun going on this weekend. I hope you have lots of great plans ahead. And if you don't, I hope you get the rest you need. I hope you get to chill and just vibe out, whatever that looks like for you. But I hope you just get to spend some quality time with the people you love, even if that person you love is yourself. And with that being said, we'll take it back to the music for the last 30 minutes. Don't go anywhere, wenches. It's Wench Build Radio.

And that was a track called Baby Baby Please, which is a remix of a Thelma Houston song called Don't Leave Me This Way. And I heard this song originally on a Bay Area DJ. I want to shout out DJ Abraham from Yerba FM. He did a set with Humano Studios and played this track, and I was like, holy fuck, this is insane. So I got the record, and that's why you're hearing it today. But yeah, shout out to the wenches for listening, Wench Nation. I hope you're all doing well and taking good care of yourselves. And I hope that you're ready for a cray cray weekend. It's Pride Month after all. I know there's a lot going on underground. I don't know if I would say the underground. The electronic music world is bustling with activity this weekend. There's a number of events you can go to. There's No Bias Party. There's a Strapped Party. There's a Flex Eterna Party next week. There's a whole other bunch of collectives that I don't even know about, I'm sure. And it seems like there's a lot happening. And I love the DIY spirit of the Bay Area and of SF, and how everybody's just throwing their shit and everybody's coming. And I don't know, I love that. There are a lot of places to party. So if that's your thing, now is the time that I say, if you are planning on consuming drugs or alcohol of any kind, please ensure that you drink adequate water and are adequately hydrated before doing said drugs and alcohol. Make sure you also eat food, ideally something with some carbs and a good balance of protein as well, so that you have the power to keep dancing for as long as you want, and something to soak up the alcohol ideally, so it's not hitting you all at once. So those are my words of wisdom. Make sure you eat food, make sure you drink water before you take your libations of choice. Harm reduction. We don't want you waking up tomorrow being like, what the fuck did I do and why did I do that? And secondly, if you're planning on doing any nose drugs or drugs that come in white powder form, please consider using fentanyl test strips to test your drugs for the harmful and deadly fentanyl. It's not worth the risk. Test every time. You can find fentanyl test strips at many local bars and establishments in the Mission and in the city of San Francisco. Just check out fentcheck.org to find out who's given out fentanyl test strips and go get some for free, mind you. It's a really awesome program. Shout out to FentCheck. You should do it too. Anyway, that's all I'm going to say. Hope that you all find your little slice of liberation this weekend, be it on a dance floor, be it in the warmth of your bed, in a sweet, sweet, peaceful slumber. Find your peace, find your joy, find something that brings you alive and feeds your soul this weekend and every weekend, ideally. And every day, ideally, but, you know, you can't have everything. Yeah, so that's what I was going to say. And don't forget to tune into Wench Pilk Radio once a week, every Friday from 4 to 6 p.m. We're here, we're queer, and we're bringing you the best tunes from my collection and beyond. And yeah, thanks for, you know, experiencing this vinyl set today. I think this was really fun, and I hope you enjoyed. Yeah, with that, we'll turn it over. I have one last track for you. It's from a very special album by Sudan Archives. The track is called Freakalizer. We'll see you next week, wenches. Come through Wench Pilk Radio, only on BFF.fm. Oh, wait, there's one more thing I was going to say. I'm actually DJing this weekend at Casements Friday, or Saturday the 21st, so that is tomorrow. Come through to Casements Bar right on the Mission Street, Mission and 19th, between 19th and 20th. It's going to be cute. It's going to be fun. 10 to 2 a.m. That's all I was going to say. All right, have a good weekend, wenches.

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This is Cosmic Amanda hanging out with you for another exciting episode of Hot Local Singles, a show where I play the best of the Bay Area's music scene, mostly fresh hot tracks, stuff that's been recently released, although sometimes I throw some old classics in there, like we opened the show today with Espiritu by Bolero off of their 2025 album Greetings Mother Earth, but mostly, you know, play some fresh new music and have in an artist or a band to chat and talk about what's up. Tonight I'm really excited because I am closing out my Total Accord Fest trilogy with the one, the only Riley, one of the projects of Ye Ming and Rob Good, also of the Goods. But yeah, I'm really excited to chat with them more about Riley specifically as a project, but then the other things that they're up to. And they have some gigs coming up, including opening for Marika Christine for Marika's album release show on June 4th, which is co-presented by BFF.FM as part of Total Accord Fest. So in case you haven't heard it a million times already, next Thursday on June 4th, Total Accord Fest will be at El Rio, and we're presenting or co-presenting the whole shebang. First, at 6 p.m., we have Caroline Wolfson and Sarah Coolidge, who was on the show last week, playing out on the patio. There also will be barbecue from Never Over Barbecue. And then around 8 p.m., we're taking it inside, and it's going to be Marika Christine's album release party, and Riley will be playing, and Disc No Girl will be spinning. So it should just be a fantastic night. Last year, I thought that Total Accord Fest was maybe the most magical week of the year. Just there were so many cool people that came together to support and to be there for the shows. So I'm really hoping that that will continue, despite the fact that Total Accord Fest is much longer this year. It's running June 3rd all the way through June 20th. So that's more than 2 weeks of amazing shows. So you don't really have an excuse. You got to go out and see something. Go see a Total Accord Fest show, any Total Accord Fest show. I'll be at a bunch of them, so maybe I'll see you there. Anyway, we're going to continue on with the music. Here is another one from last year. I guess this might be from 2024. This is from Naked Roommates album, Past the Loofah. Here is Bus, because I don't know about you, but that's what I ride. BFF.FM.

You're listening to BFF.FM, Best Frequencies Forever. That was a new one from Autoliths that was called Too Slow off of their latest album, Lithos. You should definitely check it out. I think the whole thing's great. In general, I feel like there's kind of this tension point happening where we have some phenomenally chill music being released right now, as well as some just like really hard driving rock, and it's great. But I kind of kept things on the chiller side today. You know, it's Friday, trying to, you know, ease on into the weekend and have a relaxing time. So mostly keeping it chill. We also heard a new favorite of mine, Bango Rex. That is a single called Change Your Mind. I really need to pay more attention to where Bango Rex is in the world and when they're playing out, because I'd love to see them. I only know this one song, and I think it's a certified, soft banger. It's pretty chill. We also heard a label mate of Riley, Joel Cusimano, with Two Arrows off of his latest album, Wax World, that just came out at the end of the year. And of course, both Joel Cusimano and Riley are both on Dandy Boy Records, one of my favorite labels in the game right now. We also heard, Naked Roommate with Bus. And we started the show off with Bolero, a nice long jam called Espiritu off of their 2025 album, Greetings, Mother Earth. All right, we're going to play like just a couple more tunes while the band gets all situated. Everyone's here, so we have to like very cleverly arrange everyone in the room so everyone has a mic and can get heard. But while we're doing that, we're going to hear a couple songs. Kicking it off, here's Tony Molina with Living Wrong off of his latest album on Speakeasy, which is called Have Your Way. Here's Tony Molina.

0: All right, you're tuned into BFF.FM, best frequencies forever. My name is Cosmic Amanda. I'll be hanging out with you until 8 p.m. But right now, here we are, just past 6:30, and our amazing guests are in the studio. Everyone is here, which is amazing. There are currently six of us jammed in this tiny studio. It's working. But what's kind of funny is, you know, everyone came in, we were situating bodies, figuring out how we're all going to fit in the room, and I actually don't know who most of you are. So if you wouldn't mind just very quickly introducing yourselves, let's start there.
1: Hey everyone, I'm Luke, and I play bass in Riley.
2: Hello, I'm Ian.
3: Riley.
4: I'm Yiming. I sing.
1: Also sing and play guitar in Riley.
0: Amazing. And we also have a secret special guest.
5: Hey, I'm Bobby from Dandy Boy Records.
0: Amazing. Thank you all so much for being here.
6: Thanks for having us.
0: Yeah. So first of all, I'm really excited about the show that we're all working on together next week for Total Accord Fest. When originally I got approached by Tyla to co-present a show, we were like, oh, wow, like we love Sarah Coolidge. Like, we'll, you know, we'll do that one. There's barbecue. It's really fun. And then I was like, by the way, what's happening later? And she mentioned it was Marika Christine's release and that you all were playing. And I was just like, oh, God, no, we want to do that, too. Like, it wasn't just a either or. It was like, please just get us on more stuff. And it's been really fun over the past couple weeks. I've had Marika was on a couple weeks ago, Sarah was on last week, and now you all are here. And it's just been really fun to get to know all of you as part of this experience. So welcome. Of course, Yiming, you are, this isn't your only musical project. We'll get you over this one.
6: Yes.
0: How did Riley specifically start to come together?
6: This was soon, I think like maybe 2 or 3 years ago. Bobby was kind of joking around that I sounded like Mazzy Star, or could sound like Mazzy Star, something like that. And so I started writing a song in the vein of Mazzy Star, and I was having trouble finishing it. And so he was like, oh, you should go into my friend Rob's studio and, you know, he'll play on it and record it. So that's when I met Rob. During that session, we kind of, at the end of it, we kind of wrote a song by accident. You know, they were kind of riffing on something. During part of the session, I realized that Rob's voice is really nice, and I really like the way he harmonized with me. So quickly after that, we started meeting up to write songs. And when it was time to find band members, you know, I already knew that I liked playing music with Luke, and I had jammed with him on, he had played bass, he had filled in on bass in The Rumors a couple times, and I liked his bass playing so much that I was sure that I wanted him to play bass with us. And then Rob had knew Ian from before, and he was like, oh, I have a perfect drummer. I think he's moving back to the Bay Area. And so
0: you got to get him while he's hot.
6: Yeah. So we're like, we got to pick him up before other bands pick him up when he moves back.
0: Drummers
6: are
0: a hot commodity. Yeah. You got to jump on that.
6: For sure. So we got really lucky because it just kind of happened right. I think it was right when Ian was moving back.
0: I want to hear Rob's version of this this origin story, cross-examination.
1: That was mostly accurate, I think. Yeah, we did spontaneously write a song at the end of that first session that became one of the tracks on the record, a song called Downtown. And Yiming and I just clicked right away and just started writing together and working on stuff. And, before we knew it, there were a bunch of songs, and we, you know, a band needed to be put together to play them, and here we are.
0: Yeah, one of the things that I've talked a lot about on the show with various artists is just this moment that we're in the Bay Area music scene, where there's so much cross-pollination of talent, and people are really working together in a way that I haven't really seen in all my time here, which I think is really cool. So it kind of sounds like this project was kind of brought together based on vibes and chemistry.
1: Yeah, definitely. I mean, we've all mostly crossed paths in various other projects. And so, you know, it was when it came time to put a band together, it was like, oh, I know this guy. Hey, I know this guy. And, you know, I think that's kind of how it goes a lot around here these days. There are lots of, everybody's in three or four bands, you know, and everybody's, you know, writing songs, playing together.
0: Even Luke, I was like, you just followed me on Instagram. And when I followed back, I was like, oh, yeah. And you're also in like two other bands. Yeah. Where I'm just like, oh, yeah, I like all those bands, too. So it's, yeah, it's kind of a really cool to see this kind of like web of people coming together to create the scene as it stands right now. I think it's a really exciting and fertile time. How, you know, just thinking through now, you know, everyone is in multiple projects. I think one of the first things I think about is how do you approach the balancing act between all the different things that you do? Is it just a case of like, this kind of sounds like it fits more in this realm? Do some things kind of get workshopped in various places and just wind up somewhere? What's that process like?
6: Well, I mean, for me, it's like when I'm writing songs, I kind of, you know, have the opportunity to bring it to the Rumors or bring it to Riley. And generally, it's the songs that I can't finish that end up with Riley, because Riley is a lot more of a collaborative project in general. And you know, we have so many talented and smart and really good musicians in this band. And everyone has different tastes and great tastes. And it's fun to kind of explore what these guys can contribute to that. That's kind of how I balance it out. Usually it's like, I can't finish it, so I need help.
0: I did see you did an interview, like a blog interview recently, and you talked about how you think of songwriting as being like musical poetry.
6: Yeah.
0: So that kind of sounds like, so you're maybe, are you more melody focused, more lyric focused, or where do you kind of hit that block? Yeah. And like, where do you need that, you know, additional inspiration to come in?
6: Right. Well, I feel like I'm definitely more lyric based, but I'm also very focused on melody. I think when I really need help with is arrangements, just musical arrangements in general, you know, both vertically and horizontally, if that makes sense.
0: That does make a lot of sense. Ian, you're kind of the final piece of the puzzle that, yeah, that dropped into place. How do you see your contribution? And, you know, have you been able to kind of shift some of maybe the beats to songs or, you know?
3: Oh, yeah. I mean, I feel like usually Gaming comes in, or Rob, or both, with, you know, a song, a lot of good ideas for a song and parts. And I feel like we as a collective kind of hammer it all into shape. You know what I mean? Like, we're just hitting the anvil. And I'm not sure if that's how you make something exactly, but yeah, you know, like usually there's like, and we all kind of listen to each other's ideas, and yeah, we all come from different places with our influences, but yeah, and we all listen to each other and like each other. But yeah, I feel like Luke and I will kind of like really focus on like, okay, how can we like arrange this part? How can this go into this part? How can we like tell a story from the song that, you know, they have the skeleton of?
0: So you saying that you all have different influences, I just, that like, really lit up a part of my brain where I want to know, can, maybe this is putting you on the spot, but can you tell me right now, what is the biggest riff? Like, what is like the farthest of each pole of what people are into? Like, what are the boundaries of Riley's influences?
3: Oh, I don't know. Our personal things we like that maybe we don't all like, or do you mean like, yeah, things that actually like find their way into like songs we make? Yeah, I like some kind of, like, noisy, crazy stuff. Like, I love this Brooklyn band called Yahweh Nailgun. They're awesome. Check them out. And I like some kind of noisier stuff. I don't think that's, like, necessarily their vibe, but we all have listened to stuff like that. I don't know.
7: Right? Would that be it? Kind of, like, noise? Matthew music?
1: Yeah, that's probably the most far sort of far afield of what we're doing. I mean, I'm like a huge fan of early reggae. That doesn't find its way into Riley's music.
3: Yo, shout out reggae. I like reggae.
1: Yeah, but I remain a fan nevertheless.
0: This is a reggae safe space.
1: Yeah.
0: I also like reggae.
1: Yeah, I like reggae. Awesome.
5: I've been in the van with this band on trips to like Los Angeles, and depending who has the access to the iPod, I've been turned on to a lot of really cool stuff. But I became a fan of Ween through being in the band with Riley.
3: I was happy to bring Ween to everyone. Yeah.
0: You Ween-pilled the whole band.
3: They've been Ween-pilled. They've been brown-pilled.
0: Yeah.
3: Okay.
0: Yeah, now I'm like, what are some of the ways that you feel like Riley has become more brown over time?
3: Awesome.
0: I'm curious, Bobby, since you hopped in there, I'm curious how you all came together and how you brought them into the fold at Dandy Boy. I just want to say, like, one of the things I love about Dandy Boy and about Riley, too, is I feel like I've, you know, read your bio and all that sort of stuff and see who some of your primary influences are. And they're all bands that I loved, that I've loved, you know, since the 90s. And it's interesting because I can hear little fragments of them, but it's not just a direct copy of what's happening. And I think on Dandy Boy, there's a lot of bands that are kind of in that same realm, which I think is really cool.
5: I think when I started Dandy Boy, it was kind of a reaction to a lot of really talented bands that were, you know, bubbling under the surface and maybe not getting as much attention or opportunities. And just having worked in record stores and worked as a booker at different venues, I wanted to help out bands, get some attention. And that's kind of how we all started. And I don't mean this in a disparaging way, but we're kind of like a crew of like misfit toys that we kind of found each other and we're making really cool stuff happen.
0: I don't know. I feel like it all makes sense.
5: It does.
0: Collectively.
5: I always make like a sampler CD towards the end of the year of everything, you know, a song from every release of the year. And it makes sense when you hear it all together. James Wavy and Riley might not make sense on paper, but if you listen to their music next to each other, it begins to make sense.
0: Yeah, I think so. I feel like these days I find myself, you know, if I like hear a new band, I'm like, oh, this is really interesting. And I try to figure out like who's got this, you know, what if this is on a label, what label is it on? And, I had just started to notice like, oh, I really dig this band. Oh, it's Dandy Boy band. Like, and so I really feel like you can, even for me, I can hear the way that these bands all kind of hang together. It's really cool.
5: I really appreciate that. That's cool. That makes me feel really good.
0: Yeah. So I had asked how you all came together. How did Riley come to be on Dandy Boy?
5: Like I said, I used to book at the Nightlight back in the day, and that's how I met Luke when he was playing in a band called New Fault Lines. And then Rob and Ian were in a couple of bands that I used to book. And I've known Yiming since like college, and she was in Dream Date, and I've always been a fan of her records. And that's kind of how we all kind of got to know each other.
0: I didn't know you were in Dream Date. That's so funny. Oh, that's so cool. And then also, when you came in, you saw one of my fellow DJs, yes. Powell Pressburger is his DJ name.
6: Yeah, I was wondering what his DJ name was.
0: Did you know Jeremy from Lost Weekend?
6: No, I knew him from hanging out at the makeout room.
0: Oh, yeah. Yeah, that makes sense.
6: So,
0: also.
6: Yeah. Just hanging out at the bar.
0: Which, speaking of makeout room, you're playing on Sunday.
6: Yes, we're playing on Sunday at the makeout room for Kelly Stoltz's second record release party.
0: Listen, all the cool kids are doing multiple record release parties now.
3: Yeah, I guess so.
6: I guess so.
3: If it's your record, it's like your birthday. You can just do it for a whole week, right? Mm-hmm.
0: Yeah, exactly.
6: Yeah. So we're excited about that show. And the dates are playing to who I love. They're a great band, and Garrett's a great songwriter.
0: Yeah, I actually I looked at the flyer and I was like, the dates, I'm not familiar, but I know Garrett through Makeout Room.
6: So yes,
0: I was just like, okay. It's just like, you know, I just imagine anyone around the bars on that block, there's like kind of a micro scene of people that are really talented musicians and similarly, like, kind of all play with each other.
7: 100%.
0: And I've chatted with Garrett before, had no idea that he was in an active band. And then I'm just, yeah, that makes sense. That makes a lot of sense. So you have that show coming up and then the Total Accord Fest show. Anything else on the horizon?
6: Riley has something being planned with White Crate. We haven't announced it yet. Okay, so we're not going to announce it yet.
0: But something's coming.
6: But something's coming up, so keep your eye out for that. It'll be in July.
0: Okay.
6: And then the rumors have a record coming out on the 12th, and that's at the Kilowatt, June 12th. That's with Silverware and Rhymes.
0: Yes, yeah. Again, just like all bands that I love, so I'm excited for that. I think I'm going to take my show off that night so I can come over to Kilowatt for that.
6: Oh, yeah.
0: Because I love Ainsley and Silverware and Rhymes too. So, yeah. I guess I'm just going to be like a cheerleader for this whole experience.
6: Yay.
0: So is Riley, I know you put out an album, I think it was like late last year that it came out. Was it October-ish?
6: I think it was June. Maybe it was June last year. I think it was a year ago.
0: Okay, wow. So are you working on new stuff now?
7: Yeah, we got a bunch of new songs. We do.
6: Tell us more.
7: Sneak on it. Well, I don't know. I mean, you know, we wrote those songs, we recorded them. We already were working on some new stuff when we did, so... We have a bunch of new stuff. We have some unfinished things. We're going to play some new songs at the shows that are coming up, too. So that'll be fun.
0: I hate to stereotype, but I feel like that was, like, initially such a drummer answer.
7: Yo.
0: Like, yeah, we got for songs. Sure. Yeah.
7: We got songs.
0: The drummer is really kind of the unsung hero of the band often because, you know, you're just, you know, back behind everyone, keeping the beat, you know, keeping everyone on time. Yeah, and then when you you get your moment in front of the mic, it's just like, you know.
7: I think that's why drummers often don't get a mic.
0: Yeah.
6: But Ian's actually our best talker, so.
7: Yeah, I'm gonna eventually have the Phil Collins headset mic. Yeah. That's what I'm trying to graduate to. So.
0: Oh, are you like the band banterer?
7: I mean, maybe. De facto.
6: We all would love him to be our band banterer.
7: Just send me instead, yeah. That's fine.
0: I mean, it just seems like in general, y'all are this, like, I feel like this is just kind of a fun hang. And, like, you all have, like, great energy with each other. And I know we talked about, like, the band chemistry being an important component. And it sounds like, you know, obviously... Yaming and Rob kind of had that together, you know, pretty early on. You went from like, hey, let's just do this one thing to like, oh, now we're like actually actively, you know, writing something else. Did you find that as each person joined the band, there was kind of a similar, like, did everything just kind of come together or did you have to kind of play for a little while to sort it out?
1: It actually came together really fast.
0: It seems like it.
1: Yeah, from the first downbeat of the first practice, everybody just really kind of fell together. It's not like we didn't have to hone stuff, but we, you know, me from having played with Ian in the past, and I also played with Luke in a project, and Yaming had played with Luke, and Yaming and I had been playing together for a while. There was some connection between all of us there to begin with. I don't think we were totally certain how the four of us were going to fall together, but by the end of the first practice, we had two or three songs, you know, more or less arranged, and so, the chemistry was just sort of there from the get-go.
0: Yeah, that's great. Yeah. So I know we'll play a song in a minute, and then when we come back, we'll talk a little bit about what you all do outside of Riley. You know, we're all just trying to get by here in the Bay Area, so we could talk about, you know, some of the other things that you do to be able to stick around here. But wait, where was I going with that? I don't know why I might just like totally blanked out. Oh, the reason I bring that up is I've had this conversation kind of going back and forth with some bands where you have like really experienced musicians and they maybe don't get to play together very often. So it's more like they come together for kind of like a more lengthy session where they, you know, work a lot of stuff out and then maybe do like a rehearsal or two for a show versus bands that just have like a regular practice. Where do you kind of fall on that spectrum? Do you get to get together a lot?
1: Yes and no. I mean, we all have other projects, right? And so it's, you know, all those other projects have their sort of peaks and valleys, and we're sort of, you know, Riley has its peaks and valleys. You know, when the rumors are really busy, maybe Riley's a little less busy. When the goods are busy, Riley's a little less busy. When those bands aren't busy, we can do Riley stuff, you know? It's all, there's sort of a, for everything there is a season.
0: Yeah, for sure.
1: As a wise man once said.
0: Well, like I said, I want to talk a little bit about what everyone does outside of the multiple musical projects that you're involved in. But first, I wanted to play one of the songs that you brought with you. Let's see. Do you want to start with Bad July? You want to play that one first? Does anyone have any comments on this song?
6: I wrote this song. This song actually like came to me in a dream.
0: Oh.
6: Which was really cool.
0: That is extremely cool.
6: But I couldn't figure out the time signature. You know, of course, these guys figured it out right away. You know, like, both Ian and Rob were like, yeah, it's just this, you know, whatever. But, yeah, so, you know. But, yeah, that's pretty much it. It came from a song. I didn't know how to finish it. I couldn't figure out how to play it because the time signature was off in my head.
0: I feel like every time I've dreamed about writing a song, I'm like, yeah, I got to remember this when I wake up. And then I wake up and boom, it's just...
7: And it's gone.
0: It's gone. Yeah. Yeah. Tragic.
6: Yeah.
0: All right, let's listen to Bad July. In case you're just tuning in, we're hanging out with Riley and also Bobby from Dandy Boy Records. And when we get back after listening to Bad July, we'll chat about the Bay Area and, I don't know, some other stuff, whatever. Okay, here's Bad July.

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1: All right, we're back with Riley in the studio. And as I kind of teased before we listened to Bad July, I want to hear about, you know, I feel like a big conversation that's been happening a lot just in general is, you know, artists leaving the Bay Area. I feel like there's always this, you know, kind of narrative. And I think some of that is just if you came up, you know, if you came here during a certain music scene, the scene is always evolving and changing. And so some of that is just like, sorry, Pops, you got a little older. And so, you know, I understand a lot of the bands that I was really into when I first came to the Bay Area are not around anymore. And I feel like that's natural. But recently, something that's kind of come up is several times I've heard people say, well, there are no artists here anymore. And I think that that couldn't be more wrong. And I feel like I'm always like over here like, no, like, you know, in fact, there's like so many people that are still here and making it work. So I wanted to hear a little bit about, you know, what it is you do to kind of sustain yourself here. And again, how do you make it work with, you know, not even just being in one band, but being in multiple projects? You know, basically give me your secrets. when do y'all sleep? We'll start with Luke this time.
2: That's a good question. And it's a good point, too, you make. And it makes me think of something. I think Mike Ramos from Tony J said this, but I may be misattributing this. But, like, I think he was saying that something, like, a reason behind the really, like, kind of tight-knit community here is because it is really hard to stay here and live here and sustain life here and do music. So I think that kind of, like, fosters a lot of solidarity and support between people who manage it. But to your question, I organize tenants using like labor organizing concepts, and also run a record label called Take a Turn Records. Yeah, and when do I sleep? I don't know. Whenever I can. I don't know how I make it work.
3: Okay, well, I actually was just thinking what you're saying about like the people think Bay Area, no artists, blah, blah, blah. And I can kind of speak on that because I was living in LA for a while and then moved back. Reconnected with Rob and then met everyone. And I don't, like, obviously there's tons of artists here, but I think it's what it is like, for whatever reason, maybe like the industry or lack of it here, it like doesn't leave San Francisco. So I would tell people there about, oh, people bands, and people haven't, they don't like know about the bands from the Bay Area a lot of the time. I'm not sure why that is. I feel like that's like a different and longer conversation, but there are a ton of artists here.
1: Yeah. Cool. Sometimes I'm like, is it just because we live in this like perfect utopia bowl where we're like, you know, we have this beautiful bay, we're surrounded by mountains, we're kind of just like hugged in here and it's really hard to leave?
3: I mean, no shade, but like kind of the music scene here doesn't leave as much as maybe it could, but I don't think that's necessarily the fault of people here. I don't know. Anyway, that's a long thing. But I do think there's a lot of great bands and artists here, and it's dope to be back and see that. You know, it makes me happy. I work at a bakery in Outer Sunset with a bunch of people I knew from Tartine back in the day.
1: Oh, cool.
3: Shout out Daymoon. And yeah, play music, do that kind of stuff.
4: For work, I teach music from my home. That's pretty much it.
1: But that's nice because you can kind of balance.
4: Yeah, it's helpful because I can balance. Yeah, so yeah. I kind of have my schedule so that I work in the afternoons only. So the morning is for all the working on songs or all the administrative stuff or being in bands. That's usually what that's for.
5: I guess I'll speak to, you know, how do you do it and how do you stay, like, amidst the hustle of trying to sort of, you know, make ends meet and build a life in the Bay Area, how does one make art? And I found that it's, you know, you just kind of have to cram it in the spare hours that you have. Like, you have to sort of chase that inspiration down with the last remaining bit of energy you have at the end of the day. You have to sit down every day and try to write something in the hours that you have, and it's very much a function of what you put into it. And you know, it's like there's probably a lot of days where we might be honestly a little too tired to make it to band practice or to make it to the recording session in a perfect world, but we have the time to do it that we have to do it. And you know, it means a lot to us that we do put these songs together and put them out into the world and play them. And so you just have to find the time and energy in the scraps of time that you have to make it do it. And I think everybody's in so many projects, not because we have all this time to be in so many projects, but because everybody's so busy that if you want to stay artistic and you want to always have some music to work on, you have to work with a lot of different people because you never know, you know, when your schedules are going to line up. And when they do line up, you have to actively seize on those little bits of time because they can be more fleeting than we'd like. We'd all love to, you know, lay around on the beach and write songs every day, but, you know, we just do it in all the nooks and crannies of time that we have and make it work.
1: Yeah, I feel like there's also something important to, you know, being in a band and having that collectivism where maybe every time you come together, you're not all at 100%. But as long as some of you are, you know, somewhere between, you know, 70 and 90.
5: I don't know if I've ever been at 100%.
3: Yeah, I don't remember what 100% feels like. Yeah. It sounds awesome.
5: What's that like?
1: Yeah, I guess if you could each bring a solid 20%, then you're most of the way there.
5: Collectively, we're at like an 80.
1: Yeah, yeah.
3: Yeah, you can add up
5: pretty good.
3: That's pretty good.
1: I don't know. Have any of you seen the new Boots Riley film, I Love Boosters?
3: I haven't seen it. Have you seen it?
1: I saw it. Yeah, I saw it last weekend, and it was amazing. Highly recommend. It sprang to mind when we were just talking about, you know, the Bay staying in the Bay, because I feel like when I saw that movie, to me, I was like, oh, I totally get what this is about. Like, this makes perfect sense. And part of that is there is, you know, a very Bay Area kind of like ethos behind it. But I've been really interested reading like reviews and seeing like people's content that they're making about it, where if they're outside of the Bay Area, they don't really initially get it. And so it's been interesting seeing people like really have to like, they were like, this was a tricky one. I'm going to have to sit with this for a while. And I'm like, to me, I was immediately like, oh, hell yes. Like, I totally get this. But I think that some of the themes in the movie, I think one of the reasons it just immediately made sense to me is because a lot of the themes of the movie are around collectivism and around the fact that, you know, our society is really designed to have everyone working individually. And that leads to isolation and leads to you feeling like you're never going to be able to break through or get ahead. But when you start to band together with others, it just, you know, that's, we all need to like do a little to share the load. I wonder if that might play into this a little bit too, as far as just like trying to like, you know, doing more to feel less encumbered, even though you're like constantly encumbering yourself with more creative projects.
4: Yeah, I mean, there's definitely something to be said about getting together and doing stuff together. I'm a huge introvert, and you know, I think I can do everything alone, but you know, then I find myself being super depressed. It doesn't matter how many songs I write or how much, you know, how many books I read or how many films I watch. At some point, you need to spread out and hang out with other people, and it's really so fun to make something together. You know, like this crew is so amazing, and if it wasn't for Bobby and Dandy Boy Records, who's brought so many of us together in general, it's like I'd be crying on my bathroom floor right now.
1: The songs would be real sad.
4: Yeah, they'd be even sadder.
1: So are you kind of like, you know, building off of that sentiment, are you building songs from a place of feelings? Is that kind of where the kernel of these ideas come from?
4: Yeah, yeah, for sure, definitely.
1: Are you more, so some people that I talk to will talk about songwriting in terms of, you know, they kind of use songwriting to take their emotions and just kind of like get them out of their body and put them out into the world where they can just get reinterpreted and, you know, digested and, you know, put somewhere else. And some people use the songwriting process as a process, like as a way to kind of process these feelings. Do you in general have like a path one way or another, or is there a secret third thing that I haven't heard about yet?
4: Oh man, that's a good question. I think that in general, I like the idea of trying to capture like this blip of an emotion, like that, just like a passing emotion that you would normally, you know, you feel it for a second and you'd move on to the next thing. That's kind of like my jam. I'm always trying to capture this like one tiny moment. That's how I feel. But that said, I also do that thing where I'm have a certain feeling. I don't know what to do with it. It's causing me some kind of stress or pain. The only way to kind of release it is to write about it. And then it's awesome because then these guys help finish, make it sound awesome. And suddenly this like pain that was so hard to deal with is this fun song that's really cathartic to play together.
1: And as far as, you know, we talked about like all the things that you do and like all of that is really depleting. So there has to be something that kind of like brings that creative spark back and gets you in that right mindset. Is there any particular thing that you go towards? Does it help to like listen to music, read books, watch movies? Do you stick with, basically, I guess my question is, when you want to be inspired, do you stick to your media or do you venture elsewhere?
4: I'm for me, if I'm feeling uninspired, I generally read. Reading fiction is usually a huge thing for me. I think it helps conjure up imagery for me, and also kind of reminds me of like certain feelings and thoughts that I had that I didn't realize you could capture, you know, on paper or with words. You know, I think it just reminds me of the power of words in general. Everyone's like, that's dumb.
1: This is not something I generally talk about on my show, but I feel like it's something that's becoming harder and harder to ignore, which is kind of the AI of it all.
3: Oh, God.
1: And we actually had like an internal conversation at BFF.fm about it. It's like, I'm just at my core, at my heart, I guess I'm a little bit of a Luddite. I started a radio station. Like, you know, that's not the most, you know, current thing. We are online, so it's fine. But I've always just thought like, you know, I don't want to have anything to do with that. But it's interesting talking to people and hearing where they fall, which some people are like, you know, maybe just for like admin stuff. Some people are like using it for inspiration. And then, of course, we have people that are like, yeah, no, I'm just like, you know, I want to have a big band sound or I want an orchestra on this track. And so I'm just generating it and like putting it in there. How do you all feel about that?
5: It's not something that we do or have any interest in doing or engaging with at all. I mean, all the sounds we make are sounds that we make ourselves. I don't want to go too deep down a rabbit hole of a rant, but I mean, the cool thing about art is that it's made by people, and I won't hear anything else. Like, I won't hear of it being any other way.
1: Yeah, I agree with that. We had a conversation internally at BFF because I was like, I feel a very particular way about it. But, we, you know, we have people of all ages and backgrounds and lifestyles. And so I was kind of just like, well, what does everyone else think? And pretty much, like I say, like 95% of the people involved with the station were like, absolutely no, never. So we're like, okay, cool. Yeah. It's like, yeah, I feel like we're all kind of on the same page with that. And also just, you know, something like songwriting especially is just so deeply personal. And to remove yourself from that, to like bring in kind of this like artificial presence, I think really ruins the most beautiful thing about it, which is just the fact that this is such a distillation of, you know, who you are individually writing, you know, writing by yourself, and then who you all are collectively, each adding your own element to it.
5: Yeah, it would be kind of an oxymoronic thing. It's like you're putting something out there as yours that you didn't make. So what would be the point?
1: And then also, you know, I don't know. It's just like, yeah, you could press a button or you're like, I need drums. You could like get real weird with it.
5: Yeah.
1: Which would probably sound even better, you know, like hit a drum, well, hit like a barrel or, you know, bang your chest or like whatever.
5: Yeah, I mean, I think people can use... I mean, we're pretty old school in the way that we operate and the way we record and the way we construct our songs and write our songs. But that's not to say that there's not a use for technology in making music, or that using technology, newer technology, modern technology to make music is a bad thing. I mean, when the synthesizer was invented, people thought it was going to ruin music. So it's not like we're saying there's no place for technological innovation or ingenuity in music making. We're really old school, so it's not something that we do a whole lot of, but it's when it gets to the point where you're not making a thing, where you're just sort of prompting an AI to make something for you, I think there's a line in the sand there that we shouldn't be crossing, because it's like the antithesis of art.
1: Yeah, for sure. You look very contemplative, Luke.
2: Yeah, no, I just like, I'm just thinking about it less like in the conceptual level and more just like the material cost of AI is just like devastating to the environment, polluting lots of places' waters. Like, surely to make a song, you don't have to do that, you know? I don't know.
3: Can I recommend a book that I read recently called Mood Machine,
1: yes.
3: The Cost of a Perfect Playlist? Did you read that?
1: I have not.
3: I can't remember the author's name, but it's basically about, I mean, it's like mostly about Spotify and about streaming, but it definitely gets into AI. It came out this year. It's like an investigative journalism piece. Anyway, it's awesome because, you know, it just talks about like kind of what the end game is of doing this and having companies that can produce and sell their own music through AI. I mean, that is like kind of the end game for Spotify and stuff financially, is they make it like a ghost kitchen. Anyway, I thought it was all really interesting. And also it's like, I feel like there's so much pushback. Maybe I'm biased from just hanging around with musicians, but

0: also think, like, we are in this moment where everyone was stuck online for so long during the pandemic, and now people have this opportunity to get back together. And especially for younger people, it was really hard because they were kind of isolated during this time where you would kind of learn to be social and learn to be in public and learn to go to a show. I mean, I don't know, you probably remember like 2021, 2022, it was... You'd go to a show and kids were sitting on the floor in the middle of the club and you were like, what are you even doing? But also it's like, they don't know, like they missed that part. And like, they're now just like trying to catch up. And so I'm seeing more and more that people are trying in a small way to like show up for things more and be more physically active versus just, you know, hanging out online. Although there's, you know, I'm very guilty of doom scrolling myself.
1: Oh yeah. I mean, same.
0: Yeah. Yeah. Yeah. Yeah. Sorry, I wasn't trying to put anyone on blast, but yeah, I feel like we all do it. It's, you know, really easy to just, you know, kick back and relax and stare at the screen for a while. Speaking of Spotify. I love that one of the local antidotes that we have to Spotify, again, like super Bay Area thing that we have here that we're lucky to have, is Bay Beats, the library program. Do you have stuff on Bay Beats? Have you?
2: Yeah.
3: Come and Get Me is on Bay Beats. So, yeah, I feel very lucky that we got to be on it, be a part of that. That's so cool. I remember... going to the library and checking out CDs when I was a youngster. So to me, that's like, youngster, I sound so old. But anyway, back when I was a youngster. But yeah, that's what it reminds me of. And I think that's so sweet. I love that. And it's curated too. So I think any kind of music curation, for example, BFF.fm, thank goodness for people like you guys and Bay Beats.
1: Human curation over algorithmic creation is awesome. Like NTS Radio, awesome. This is one, Do You World from UK, awesome. It's like really fun to hear actual people, you know, think about, you know, what link songs together and do that. It's cool. It's so much better than, you know, letting a robot do it most of the time. It's more fun.
0: Yeah, I know. I've talked to some of the librarians that work in the Bay Beats program, and they talk about just like the choices that they have to make. And I guess they do it collectively, so everyone nominates certain things that they want to be included. And so they've talked about, like, you know, well, we needed one more person to advocate for this album and we didn't find that person. And so they didn't get included. And then they feel like they let the artist down, and they're just taking it so seriously and are coming to it from such a pure place that it's like one of my favorite things that's happening. And BFF got involved. We were like, we want to help you promote this, just because we're like, it's really cool. And like, we want to get it out there more. And like you said, here at BFF.fm, all the DJs get to pick whatever they play. And I always encourage the DJ to think about the context of what it is they're putting together. And the context is sometimes themselves. We have a lot of people that are just like, you know, here's a whole playlist of songs I've cried to on Muni. And then, you know, we listen to that for 2 hours.
3: Which is so human.
1: Yeah.
3: And that's so wonderful. Like, that's what we're missing.
0: And we were joking before we initially got on the air about, you know, eating an apple or just like making a lot of noise in the background. And that's, again, just kind of that human element that you don't get in more professional establishments. But I always love it. Like, I love when I tune into BFF and I hear someone do a false start on the turntable.
3: Yeah.
0: You know,
3: yeah.
0: They think they're queuing up something, but it just goes live. And it's just like, oh, no, you're really in there. You're doing it.
3: I love that.
0: So I would love to play another couple songs, and then we can come back on the air and do a quick wrap up. So I'm going to play Break and then Silent Colors. Anyone have anything to say about?
4: We really like these songs. We wrote them. They're on our record.
5: Break came from you.
1: Yeah, Break came from Rob. I feel like Break came together pretty quick with
5: Break
1: all of us, right?
5: Yeah, that was the first one we did together, I feel like that was the first song we jammed on.
4: It was an early one for sure. Yeah, that was an early one that we started working on together, and it's kind of our rocker. So maybe no.

0: surprised that it came from me.
1: I like the music video. The music video is really cool.
2: Yeah, the video is cool. All right. Shout out, break.
3: All right, here we go. You're tuned in to BFF.FM, Best Frequencies Forever. I'm hanging out with Riley until 7:30. Right now, we're going to hear a couple songs.

0: All right, we're back with Riley in the studio here on BFF.FM. Yaming is like, get that microphone away from me. first of all, thank you so much for hanging out and spending this time where, you know, y'all are so busy, as we discussed, but managed to make it down here to hang out and to promote the show next week.
1: Thanks so much for having us.
0: Yeah.
1: It's been really cool to all get together and hang out and see BFF.
0: Yeah, I would love to keep in touch with everybody's future projects. But of course, most, you know, coming up nearest in the future, we have the Kelly Stoltz album release show this Sunday. What time does that start?
2: 7? Is it 7?
1: It's a makeout room show. So Bobby, you know?
3: 7 o'clock.
0: Okay, that's perfect.
3: I think doors are at 6 and 7 bands.
2: Love that time. Great time for a show.
0: Makeout Room is elite. First of all, I live like 30 seconds from Makeout Room, so it's like my favorite place to see a show because, you know, one, I'm really close. Sometimes I'll even just, you know, text a friend that's working and just be like, how crowded is it in there? Like, should I come over? And then also the shows end early, which is just, you know, perfect for my rapidly aging lifestyle. I'm just going to shout this out just in general, because on Sunday I'm going to see the Freaky Choir over in Oakland.
2: Oh, cool.
0: Which is really amazing. It sounds like Friday or tonight and Sunday have sold out, but I think they still have some tickets for Saturday. So I want to hype that up, but I also want to give all of you an opportunity. I know you recommended 3 local bands, which is a thing that I do because I'm a lazy DJ. So I make all of my guests give me some artists so I can just, you know, coast on out of here for the last half hour of the show. But also, Ian, you mentioned you had some other bands you wanted to shout out.
2: Yeah,
0: come on, shout out some bands.
2: Well, did you shout out your bands already?
1: I can shout out my band.
2: All right, well, I want to shout out Rip Room because they're awesome. We played with them. They're great. They should be called Sick Room because they're sick. That's the note I had in my notebook. That's all I really needed to do. All right.
4: Yeah, and then
2: take it away, Luke.
4: Will do. We also wanted to shout out Marika, whose new album we will be celebrating on Thursday. I've had the pleasure of listening to it. It's incredible. I've been able to see her play live before, so wanted to shout her out. It's gonna be great. Hope to see you all there. And then we're gonna shout out Kelly Stoltz too, fellow Dandy Boy artist. I mean, I've been listening to Kelly records for as long as I can remember. Incredible songwriter. Check out his record release shows this weekend, tonight and then Sunday at the Makeout Room. And then I also wanted to shout out Hits, our friend Jen's band. Jen is an incredibly talented visual artist, lyricist, singer. That band, Brian's an incredible guitarist too, one of my favorite local bands, and incredible people too.
0: Cool. Do we have any other local shout outs that haven't been covered yet?
5: I want to shout out to Joel Cusimano.
0: Yeah.
5: Also on Dandy Boy.
0: Former BFF DJ.
5: He's also playing tonight, so if you guys are listening right now, he is playing at Spats with Dumb One and Twin Bloom.
3: Another Dandy Boy artist.
5: Another.
0: Yeah. At this point, is there anyone who's not a Dandy Boy artist?
2: Yeah, right.
0: It's like everyone is on Dandy Boy. And
3: if you're not on
0: Dandy
3: Boy Records, you got to ask yourself what you're doing wrong.
0: Okay, I have one last thing I'm going to subject you to, and then I will release you back to your very busy lives, which is that, kind of in the similar vein to Bay Beats, I'm not sure if you're aware of this, but BFF.fm has an automated playlist that runs when we don't have live programming, and it's called Locals Only, so it's only Bay Area bands. 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And so I'm going to challenge you. This is going to be a real challenge because there's 4 of you in this band to very quickly off the cuff do a quick station ID. So it could just be like, hey, we're Riley, you're listening to BFF.FM. It could be anything really, but I'm gonna turn the background music off so you get a nice clean recording.
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0: Amazing.
2: Great radio voice.
0: Yeah. Oh, my God.
2: Get this guy in here.
0: Yeah, I was just going to say, what do you do?
2: Trying apple juice?
0: Yeah. Yeah, do you have 1 to 2 hours a week in you? Because
2: Oh, man. Yeah, you should be a DJ.
6: I mean, you are
2: a DJ. Yeah.
0: Anyway. Yeah.
2: You need more stuff.
0: I did my mantra, we were saying, talking about having time for all of your creative projects is I'm always like, if I get stressed out, I'm like, I have too many activities, just running from thing to thing.
2: Like,
0: yeah. Well, thank you all so much for coming on the show. This is a lot of fun. It was great getting to know you. A lot of times I usually know the people coming in before they come in. So this was a real treat because we were strangers, but an hour and a half ago, and now look at us.
6: Yeah, this was fun.
5: Thank
2: yeah.
5: you so much.
2: Yeah, this was awesome.
0: You're welcome to come back anytime. Not just my show. There's a lot of other shows too. So you could maybe find someone you vibe with better. It's totally fine. Thanks so much for coming in. If you're listening, this is BFF.FM, Best Frequencies Forever, Hot Local Singles. And right now we're going to hop into three songs that were selected by Riley, starting off with the one, the only, Kelly Stoltz. Here's one I haven't played yet. This one's called Not Gone.

You're listening to BFF.FM, best frequencies forever. Oh my goodness. Hanging out with Riley was so much fun. You know, as I mentioned, a lot of times I tend to, you know, ask people in to chat whom I've met before and who I already have an established rapport with. But sometimes you just gotta, you know, take a chance and meet someone for the very first time behind the microphone. And Riley's wonderful. Of course, you should go see them on Sunday during the Kelly Stoltz album release party. And I better see you at least one Total Accord Fest show next week, albeit several. But I will definitely be there on June 4th to see Sarah Coolidge with Caroline Wolfson out on the patio with that delicious Never Over barbecue. And also, of course, the Marika Christine album release with Riley and Disco No Girl. Definitely hang out. All right, we have just a few more minutes left. And then coming up next, of course, we have Maniac Mansion. And later on at 9 p.m., we have Swerving with Audiosyncrasies. So that's your Friday. I mean, you could go to one of the many cool shows. But, you know, if you're feeling tapped, I get it. You can just hang out with us here on BFF.FM. Got a lot of great stuff going on. Let's see. What are we gonna go out with here? We got a couple good ones here. I'm starting off with this one from Ari Serafin, and I believe Luke also plays bass with them. This one is called "Expendable Man." This is off of the album "Fool's Mate." Thanks for tuning in to BFF.FM. It means a lot to me that you're here hanging out with me on Hot Local Singles.

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Huge thanks to Riley for hanging out and for just being totally awesome. Coming up next, we have Maniac Mansion, but I'm going to leave you now with a brand new tune from one of my favorite artists in the Bay. This is Nanosaur with Find Myself off of his latest album, Wish You Were Here. Thanks for tuning in. I'll see you next week with Dear Banshee.

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Yeah.

0: Good evening. Welcome to Maniac Mansion here on BFF.fm, best frequencies forever. Thank you so much for being here. I'm DJ Funsize, and this is my show. Just cannot thank you enough for tuning in. I've got a lot of great music I'm excited to share with you tonight. And by the way, there are 134 days until Halloween. And by the way, Pee Wee Herman, forever and ever, infinity, as he would say. And just thank you so much, listener, for being here. And thank you to VHS Villain for being here. Thank you for being here. All right. We just heard from GBH, and that stands for Grievous Bodily Harm, I just found out a few minutes ago. We heard Race Against Time from their album Leather, Bristles, Studs, and Acne. That was released in 1981. And yeah, in my notes I go, oh my god, once again, what the fuck? We are also going to hear another like early 80s band tonight. And I got to thank Hebert of Hebert and the Boys, who are also going to hear from, who I've been playing a lot on the show because they're amazing. But yeah, Hebert of Hebert and the Boys recommended me some amazing punk tracks. And so, yeah, I did not know about GBH. They were from, I'm reading from Discogs. They were an English hardcore punk band from Birmingham, West Midlands, formed in 1978. And they were apparently early pioneers of English street punk, along with Discharge, Broken Bones, The Exploited, and The Verruckers. And I want to say thank you also to listener JR, who texted VHS Villain tonight, because he noticed that, you know, I keep having this ongoing saga of me finding out about D-Beat, like, this year of the show. And it's hilarious because apparently I love D-Beat, all right? And D-Beat is, like, based on this band Discharge that I don't think I have ever heard. Like, still, even though, like, I just haven't had time to check it out. I just, like, I can't wait to fully wrap my brain around what Discharge is. But last week, apparently, I called them Discord instead of Discharge. And thank you, listener JR. I messed up. But anyway, how amazing was that song? And apparently, according, I'm not sure when this was written on Discogs, but it says, more than 45 years after their foundation, near 50, they are still active, with three-fourths of the original members touring all over the world, showing the same energy and strength, being an example of determination and duration for generations of young and less younger punk hardcore musicians and beyond. Whoever wrote that, I love it. And thank you. I love this. And thank you, Hebert and the Boys. All right. Coming up in the next set, we're going to hear from Tower of One. This is a trio. They're from rural Connecticut, where Hebert and the Boys is from as well, Philadelphia, and Providence. Providence, place of birth of VHS Villain, right?
1: Hello.
0: Yeah. Am I right?
1: Yes.
0: I thought so. We're going to hear their song Go Pills from their album Eyes of the World that was released last week out on Barely Fluent. I love that label name. Barely Fluent sounds like me. I'm not barely. Never mind. It's not me. I was about to be like, I'm barely fluent in French. No, I'm not. I took 13 years of Catholic school French. I can barely say anything. But barely fluent, if we're talking about barely able to hang on with, like, pronunciations of anything I pronounce on the show. Anyway, yeah, they're a new band, and they're very, like, political. Thank you to Seesaw.fun for the recommendation here. I get so much of my music from this show on Seesaw.fun. I highly recommend them, as always. Just real, oh, cool, the bad music. We're so far so good. All right, we are also going to hear from, oh yeah, Mom, this one's for you. I sent this one earlier. I gave my mom a preview. This is this band. We're going to hear this song called Bug-Eyed Baby. And they also have a song called Big Ass Dog. And also, this is the coolest album cover ever. Actually, this album cover, I have a I often have psychic dreams that are not really helpful to anybody, and like nobody will know. Well, I won't know what anything. Anyway, whatever. I had a dream like years ago that I always think of, and now I'm like, oh, that's what that was. Someday I would predict this album cover from this band called The Sex Shop. And right now I'm like, oh no, where are they from? I don't know. I don't know where they're from. I don't know why that made me panic. Certainly people can, I'm fanning myself. People are not going to freak out if I don't know where a band is from. But anyway, they're called The Sex Shop, and I sent this preview to my mom, and she's like, I actually love this song. And I was like, that's what I thought. I thought you would. Anyway, how funny is it's called Bug-Eyed Baby. They're so awesome and weird. They're out on Ragdoll, which is like, yeah, I'm on their Bandcamp right now. Ragdoll Records, I love you. I truly do. I mean, that's what their logo says, and I'm like, I do. These are the other songs on this. Okay, the first song, I can't believe I didn't play this one. The first song is called Go Fuck Yourself. Love it. Second song, Gas Station. Then we got Spider Bite. You know, I mean, not loving it because that's the S word for bugs and I'm arachnophobic, but still love a reference to, you know, it pertains to me. I have a lot to say about spider bites. I actually don't even really care about spider bites. If you're already on me, bite me. You know, I mean, I didn't even mean to say it. I actually, okay, now I'm freaking out. Actually, spiders don't bite me. That's my whole thing. I'm scared that maybe spiders are gonna like hate me. And like, I kind of want to get a spider tattoo just so I'm like, I'm cool with you guys. And it's also, it would be facing my fear because being so afraid of a spider on me is like my worst fear. So then with this, it would be, hey, there is one on you, but don't worry. This is a message to other S words for bugs that you're cool. If I get this, though, it's going on my back. It's for sure going somewhere where I never see it. All right. There are also others. The rest of the track listing is as follows. If I Was a Monster, Big Ass Dog, Do the Honey Bun, Bug-Eyed Baby, which we're going to hear, and then Till You Die. I'm sorry. That's like a perfect... I can't call it a perfect album yet because I haven't listened to it, but I have a feeling it is, and I'm going to go ahead and say that's like a perfect track listing. All right. We are also going to hear from, I changed some stuff up right now. We're going to hear from this band called Finale from Valencia. Dad, this one's dedicated to you. My dad, who's always excited about a finale, especially when fireworks happen. My dad's always, or a parade. My dad's always like, I think this is the finale. And it's not because he wants it to end. No, Dad. My dad's always down to have fun. He's just down to be even more excited, and he likes to be like, that's kind of his way of being like, look at this part. I think this part's the finale. But anyway, this isn't the finale. It's just the beginning. That's why I gotta keep it going. They're from Valencia, Spain. I think, right? Unless they mean Valencia, California. No. I think they mean Spain. I hope that's where it is. Anyway, we're going to hear their song, Almas Perdidas. Not bad, right? That was an easy
1: pretty good,
0: one.
1: Pretty good.
0: Probably not that good, though.
1: I don't know.
0: Anyway, I guess I'm new to them, but this is their first new record since 2021. And their album is called Yo-Yo EP. And thanks again to my mom for getting me a Pee-wee yo-yo. I do have it. I haven't opened it yet. It's a vintage Pee-wee yo-yo from the 80s. Anyway, they're amazing. And badass female vocalist. Love it. There's going to be a lot of badass female vocalists tonight. But first, we're going to hear from this band called Love Canal. They're from Jacksonville, Florida. This song is called Land of Hate. Oh, damn. I can't believe that the bed music is looping. Hell yeah.
1: Yes, we're good. We're good.
0: Excited. We're going to hear from their album, Warheads on Foreheads. And yeah, my drunk notes go, okay, yup. Hell yeah. This is how to do it. All right. So with that, I will just put it on right now. Thank you again so much, listener, for being here tonight at Maniac Mansion tonight with me, DJ Funsize.
1: Funsize.
0: And VHS Villain. Hello. Thank you enough. Thank you so much. please enjoy this first set and cheers.
1: What size?
0: And just thank you so much. I just cannot thank you enough. All right, here we go.

0: Hello. Hello. This is your DJ speaking from, from the booth, from Studio A in the Secret Alley here at BFF.FM, Best Frequencies Forever. Yeah, this is DJ Funsize, your DJ from before. And just thank you again from the bottom of my heart for listening to Maniac Mansion tonight. And I cannot thank you enough. I hope you are enjoying the music so far. Sorry for those little bumps along the way. There's always technical difficulties to expect at this show, but and I had some moments of panic during that last one, didn't I,
1: yes,
0: VHS villain? Thank you for being here. Yeah, I couldn't find that. We just heard from Death Fakers, and they actually lived up to their name tonight. They faked their own death, because even though I thought I had them all queued up, I couldn't find them. I was desperate. I, found a Facebook link to their Bandcamp. I don't know. But also part of the problem is I kept typing them in as Death Takers. But anyway, how amazing was that song, though? We heard, So it was, my notes were a little out of order, because that one was supposed to go on before, but, anyway, yeah, we heard, this is this band from Wakefield, UK. Again, I love to learn about, I didn't know there was a Wakefield. I have no idea where that is, but please be specific about where you're from, in the United Kingdom or wherever. This is a demo that came out last week. I can't find them online or anything. They are so good, as drunker me said, but less drunk me agrees. And they, on Seesaw.fun, Evan Minsker said that they were, he says that they're like noise-addled street punk, sometimes sounds like dystopic post-punk. I agree with that. It does kind of sound like post-punk. And also, there is an S word for bugs on this album cover. It is a cool album cover, though. And he goes, and they also wrote a song that's almost definitely inspired by The Exorcist 3. And then he goes, and that's also relatable. So I just have to say, Mom, I think I announced this on the air before, and I'm sorry. I read The Exorcist. And Mom, I'm sorry, earlier this year. And Mom, I'm sorry, I'm reading all horror books this year. But it's going great. I actually loved The Exorcist. That is actually now my favorite book ever. And, It is, or at least one of my very favorites, and it was terrifying, but I cried because I loved those characters. I love the mom. I loved the exorcist, father, what's his name? I loved the other exorcist, what's his name? And I fucking loved Regan, okay? I want to say the exorcist herself, but no. Because, we think of her when we think of it, right? But no, she's not the exorcist. Also, yeah, just read the book and you'll find out, who the exorcist is. But anyway, Regan, that one was for you. I miss reading about her. I'm probably going to read it again.
1: And
0: there's like a sequel and a finale or whatever. There's a third book. I don't know, maybe there's even more. But anyway. Mom, don't worry, I can handle it. All right, we also heard from, Hogtide, and this is all out of order. I don't know when we heard this, but at some point we heard from Hogtide from Toronto. I'm a demo girl. I always say I like a live album. I like stuff to not sound like it was recorded well. I like stuff to sound rough. And so this is this new band, or new to me. And I began by playing them, I think, the week before last, or whatever. I started to play their recent stuff, their latest thing, and do check out their latest thing. But then, of course, I'm always like, show me the demo. Show me a poorly recorded live album, or an okay recorded live album, but just give me that, I like it. And I'm hooked on this album called Hogtide Live, Hammered in the Hammer, released in 2023. So good. I love her voice. And when they're saying Hammered in the Hammer, they mean Hamilton, Ontario, which is I'm not going to say a suburb of Toronto, but it's an hour and 10 minutes or something away from Toronto, and I've seen bands there. And it's a really cool place. It actually kind of reminded me of Oakland. It kind of reminded me of Oakland, like, but before, oh, because I grew up in Oakland, and they're used to, like, not, I mean, whatever. There's always been so much culture and amazing stuff in Oakland, but, like, growing up, like, the downtown area of Oakland was, like, there wasn't a whole lot going on, and now it's just, like, it's, like, of course, there's so much going on. I mean, there was always so much going on, but anyway. But Hamilton reminds me of that, like before Oakland, before people were like, hell yeah, Oakland. I mean, whatever. Hopefully people are always like, hell yeah, Oakland. But there was something very real about Hamilton, Ontario. So anyway, I've seen bands there. So, and just because they called their album Hogtied Live Hammered in the Hammer. I've been hammered in the hammer, right? I'm just going to say. It's a cool place. Shout out to Hamilton and... You guys are awesome. And so is Hogtied. Like, her voice? Are you kidding me right now? Like, cannot wait. Cannot wait to see her live. We also heard from Larry and the Jerrys from Austin, Texas. I've been playing this band, like, I've been playing, like, everything from their various, like, singles or, like, three-song EPs. Tonight we heard Spongeworthy. This is, it's funny, the ones that I first played were like, I don't get the references, even though I'm a huge Seinfeld fan. And so is my dad. Whenever I play Larry and the Jerrys, this is for my dad. This one, though, you know, this one is also for Elaine. This one's called Spongeworthy. And yeah, I feel like they are like maybe one of the most underrated bands ever. And when I was drunk, I wrote, and say that, girl. I did. I'm into reading the drunk, embarrassing notes lately. What do you think? Is it funny?
1: It's okay.
0: I mean, it's whatever. It's real. You
1: it's real.
0: It's radical. I'm into radical honesty. Uh-oh, hot mic. Okay. We also heard from the aforementioned Hebert and the Boys. All right? I'm already saying it. This is, for sure, without a doubt, this three-song, like, release that they released back in, like, I think the end of April. They released this Hebert and the Boys release, and I've played all the songs from it already. I can't wait for, like, more songs to get released. They're from New Haven, Connecticut, and yeah, tonight again we heard Hebert and the Boys by Hebert and the Boys from their album Hebert and the Boys, and, like, when I went off about it the first time I played it, I was like, gotta love when it's a band that has, you know, a song named after them. The triple whammy. It's named after the band, it's the album, and then it's the theme song. But then, like, it's a punk band with a theme song, all right? And this is the best. And Hebert from Hebert and the Boys has the best punk voice I've ever heard. I used to say that was the guy from Illiterates. I'm sorry, guy from the Illiterates. It's not anymore. You're still awesome. But it's Hebert of Hebert and the Boys. And... whatever. I mean, I'm gonna be playing them for the rest of my life, all right? Yeah. How amazing was that? Yeah, and I'm reading my notes from the last time I played this. The song starts with a scream, and then it ends with, like, Hebert and the Boys. Fuck yeah. Anyway, listen to Hebert and the Boys, and listen to my show, because I will be playing them forever. All right, we also heard from... Oh, yeah. We heard from Open Carry, who I think are from Austin, Texas. They released their No Safety demo. I wrote last week, but that was from my notes from before. I think they released their thing maybe back in March or April. And I don't think they have a Bandcamp. If you want to, please do listen to their stuff. Go to YouTube and... just type in Open Carry, Austin, Texas, No Safety Demo. Tonight we heard Nosebleed. I'm literally just playing the songs in order because this is going to be also one of my favorite releases of the year. Oh, yeah. And if I didn't make it clear, Hebert of Hebert and the Boys is that's my favorite release of this year. But I will be doing a best of 2026, like probably in January. And, Hebert and the Boys is going to be on that. Open Carry is going to be on that. Larry and the Jerrys. It's like an embarrassment of riches of this year. Okay, I think I announced everything that we heard. All right, so sorry for all the pages turning. I'm being very old. I'm always old school. All right, the band we're gonna hear from La Security. Sorry, there's no way to say it. There, well, it, this is actually French, but it's like La Security. How am I supposed to say it? You know, I actually can pronounce some French things. La Securité? I don't know. Just how do people want me to say stuff? Anyway, they're from Montreal. We're going to hear their song, Snack City. Snack City. Love it. I'm DJ Funsize. I love a snack city. All right? I'm always having popcorn and fun sizes every night. I'm having cereal every night. I love a snack. I love a girl dinner comprised of snacks. I love it. But what I love even more is this song from their album Bingo, released last week. And yeah, they're just on Seesaw.fun. They were described as dance punks. And yeah, that's all you need to know. And I'm just going to let the music speak for itself. And like, I'm running out of time. So I'm just going to try to run a tight ship. Right, listener Kathy? I'm going to do that. We're also going to hear from Dr. No out of Oxnard, California. Love it. Have been to Oxnard many times. That is, speaking of real places, Oxnard is a real place. They have a soup plantation. Do you know about soup plantation? I don't know. No. I don't know. They do. I think I've been to that one. Anyway, moving on. We're going to hear their song, Mr. Freeze. So, thank you so much to Instagram. His Instagram handle is, I'm not exactly sure how to say it, so I'm just going to spell it. C-Y-M-T-R-Y-M-A-N-X. Cemetery Manx? Anyway, he's amazing. He recommended this to me. And yeah, this was this band. It was, this song is from 1987. Yeah, they're American Heart. I love how when it's like, Whenever a band is described as being American, it's just, I don't know, it's just funny to me. Whenever anything is American, it's funny and horrifying to me at the same time, especially right now. But anyway, it's just funny. It's like, this is an American band. It's like, all you have to say is they're from Oxnard, California. But anyway, thank you so much for that one. And I hope you guys like that one. I hope you like it because it's going to be so great. And, I want the Misfits, not the Misfits. I'm talking about the Misfits from Gem, from the 80s cartoon Gem, to cover that one especially. And I think that was kind of inspired. Check out the cover of Mr. Freeze, Dr. No's album, because it looks like, what's her name from the Misfits? Oh God, why can't I remember? Mom, what was her name? All right, anyway. Look that up for me, Mom. Oh, only if you want to. All right, we're also going to hear from Human out of Fresno. All right, so I've been talking all year, and last year, about Furia Fatal. All right, the guy that does this badass, like, video game punk that, like, I think is, like, something he invented, or even if he didn't, he's doing it the best. But come to find out, he has another band called Human. And he's the vocalist, and he's amazing. And we're going to hear their song, Shadow of a War. Also, they're going to be playing a show in San Jose on July 25th. And I will be reminding you of that on the show. And I hope I missed Furia Fatal. Still very sad about that when they came to Oakland and I didn't know. But yeah, hope they came back. Hope I can get to San Jose to see them. Yeah. All right, we're also going to hear from The Ashies, another band from Florida. So many great bands coming out of Florida. We're going to hear their song. I was just so afraid that the microphone wasn't on. Oh, that hasn't been happening in a while, but anyway. I'm going to play their song. How great is this? The Ashies. They have the song called Another Slimy Night. Love it. And we're going to hear it. Love, love, love that title from their album Bird Ideas. Love that they're called that. All right, I go, but first, and then in my notes, I go, okay, the preamble is holy fuck. I'm not sure what I meant by that. I think maybe I was predicting that I was going to be going off about them, which I am. I'm like, I need to take off a layer. Actually, I don't think I have time to do that. So I'm just going to be sweating right now. Not that I... Anyway. We're going to hear... They're from Vancouver. This band called Reveal Yourself. We're going to hear their song Sicko from their album Love Deluxe released last week. They are so freaking weird and cool. And just chaotic and amazing. And I don't know, they have this song called Sicko, and I just relate, and this is my theme song. I hope you like this one. Please let this be queued up. Oh God, it is. Okay, thank God. All right, thank you again so much, listener. Oh my God, I can't believe the timing of the show, but this is a punk show, so a lot of the songs are going to be super short, so maybe I am not doing too bad on time. Anyway, thank you so much for listening to Maniac Mansion tonight with me, DJ Funsize, joined by VHS Villain here on BFF.fm. And please enjoy this next set. And cheers. And Pee Wee Herman forever.

Oh my god, I am so sorry I had to fade down that amazing Totalitar song. I don't know if that's how to say it. Oh my god. I am so sorry. Thank you again, Hebert, and okay, for that one. Thank you so much, listening to Maniac Mansion tonight with me, DJ Funsize. I'm so sorry, I'm totally running out of time. I think I announced everything. It's all on the playlist. I hope you have a wonderful weekend. Please stay tuned to Audiosyncrasies. Have a wonderful rest of your night. Pee Wee Herman forever. I love you for listening, and thank you.

Good evening. Welcome to episode 42 of Audiosyncrasies. I'm your host, DJ Swerving. And get in, friends. We're new bootgaze goofing tonight. What is bootgaze, you may ask? What are genres, even? So, yeah. Last week, we had a Dream Pop theme, and it was just some of my favorites. But this week, we're rolling with a completely made-up genre. Anyone who knows me knows I love me some shoegaze. But what if we turn the riffs up, make it a little bit heavier? I'm going to have to give a shout-out to Jason Fuller from Vancouver, Washington, for coining this term. But bootgaze is simply heavy shoegaze. So we're just going to be exploring this sound tonight, and got some contributions from some friends, and we're just trading different playlist ideas. So shoegaze can be a little bit more dreamy. My Bloody Valentine's got all these swirling sounds, and other bands got synths and things like that, but we're going to be listening to just kind of heavy riffs and just a lot of distortion and a lot of other things. So buckle in. As Samuel L. Jackson from Jurassic Park says, hold on to your butts. But the first band we're going to listen to, or we started off this evening with the band Cloakroom, and that was the song Lost Meaning, and that was off of a release from early of 2022 that I really enjoyed. It's a very like sci-fi heavy album and song, but we're gonna take it to Vancouver, Washington, from this band that I really love, and their name is Weed. So shout out to the homies in Vancouver, Washington, and shout out to Jason Fuller for kind of inspiring this term and this tonight's playlist. So thanks for tuning in to BFF.fm on this lovely Friday evening.

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9: You just heard a 3-song set. We started off the set with a band by the name of Weed from Vancouver, California. Apologies to our friendly neighbors to the north. Very sorry about that. And yeah, very sorry about that. So apologies to Jason. Maybe Sam and Rasika if they're listening. But yeah, those are the homies from the north. Canada, that is. But yeah, that band Weed is from... they broke up, but they were from Vancouver. The front person for Weed eventually went on to form Hotline TNT, a band that is very near and dear to my heart. But yeah, the band Weed, it kind of got a lot of yeah, they're named after marijuana. But no, I thought they had a very thoughtful interview where they talked about their name. It's like more about like weeding, like getting someone out of your getting things out of your life, like to weed someone out of your life. And I think that's just like a very important distinction. And I think a lot of their songs kind of just balance this heavy just these heavy things, and it's kind of reflected in the that riff on that song that I played, Heal, is just a great one. I'll link a video that I really like of them playing in a junkyard. It's a pick and pull where it's just cars being demolished and being scrapped, turned into scrap metal, and they're just playing these awesome riffs. So yeah, after that we heard two songs. We heard two cover songs. And yeah, the first one was the band Midwife doing a cover of Chevelle's Send the Pain Below. I think that's considered new metal, but genres are just things that people make up anyway, so whatever. We'll do it live. We're playing around with the English language and whatever else we want to do. But I heard that Chevelle cover, and it's just really a different take on the original. It's heavy, it's brooding, it hits in a lot of different ways. And then after that, we heard a local kind of Bay Area artist who's kind of in a lot of side projects, but that was King Woman with this cover of the Stone Roses' I Wanna Be Adored. And yeah, I think I've played another cover where I've played that song before, and yeah, we just all want to be adored. So find friends and find people in your life that that support that. But yeah, this set of songs, it was just kind of heavy on the late 80s, early 90s revivalism. And talked to my other buddy who was on the show, DJ Natron, about kind of the revivalism that's happening. You know, we see it in fashion, we see it in bucket hats, we see it in ironic band t-shirts and other things like that. And I don't know, it's still cool to hear new takes on old things, and you know, what's old is new again, and we can recycle it and refresh it in other ways. So that's been cool to see. And yeah, I wanted to also point out that Midwife and King Woman are female artists, and it's not just a bunch of sad guitar dudes who are looking down at their pedals or looking down at their boots or anything like that. So, you know, it's can be all genders. We all can be sad, and we can all wear boots. So yeah, boot gaze. Everyone can boot gaze. We're gonna check out some other songs. Those were a little bit more slow and brooding, but we're gonna kind of pick up the pace, and I'm going to highlight some bands that will be in the Bay Area soon to come. So Thanks for tuning to BFF.FM, Show's Audio Syncrasies. I'm DJ Swerving, and thanks for tuning in to the Boot Gaze playlist.

0: song was Glow by the band Slow Crush. And before that, we heard the song Scene by Trauma Ray. And we started off the set with an artist by the name of Julie with the song Skipping Tiles. And I want to say Julie is opening for Duster at the Regency Ballroom, I think sometime in February. And then Slow Crush and Trauma Ray are playing a show at Café du Nord, also in February. I don't remember the dates, but I'll link them in the playlist. And yeah, I wanted to say that, yeah, those were some song submissions as well. I want to say my buddy DJ Natron, I think he suggested Slow Crush, or we both really like Slow Crush. Yeah, Slow Crushing on Peeps as well. And then I also reached out to a BFF DJ, Mike B from Twin Shrieks Radio. You know, fun BFF show. He's into a lot of overlapping genres as I am, and he throws a awesome festival every year called Twin Shrieks Fest. But yeah, I'll link his show in as well. But he suggested Trauma Ray, and he's got some other suggestions coming up as well. But yeah, he's just I don't know, it's just great to talk to people about music and trade recommendations and things like that. Yeah, I know I got some homies in the chat and texting me some other things that, you know, they've enjoyed as well. So yeah, I highly encourage people to just reach out to each other and share music with each other. Like, you know, when Skynet hits and, you know, the Spotify algorithm goes down, you know, we'll be huddled around a fire talking about all the songs that we remember. So, yeah, why not just start doing that now? But, yeah, if you're tuning in, we're doing a boot gaze playlist. It's a term that we made up. And, yeah, I was just going to share a anecdote about I went to the Pacific Northwest in the fall, and we were joking that everyone wears Bluntstones there, and the homie Colin and Hank were in, you know, sweet California boys like myself. Less than 24 hours in Portland, and they're already at REI putting on Bluntstones and doing Carhartt shit. So, you know, everyone can wear boots, everyone can listen to Boot Gaze, and yeah, just want to celebrate that all with all the friends and all the homies. So we're gonna jump into another 3-song set, and yeah, two of them were suggestions from Mike Donnelly of Twin Shrieks Radio, so check out his show and shout out to Mike B.
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I want to thank you for tuning in again on this Friday evening. That was another three songs. We started off with Sweet Jesus Wept Shit. That's literally the song title. I'm not just making stuff up. And the artist was Cold God. And God is spelled G-A-W-D. So, you know, some wild spelling and some wild titles here. And after that, we heard the song Melt by the band Fawn. And then we wrapped it up with Bum by the artist Krauss. So, yeah, just heavier, sludgy sounds and things like that. Yeah, but I just wanted to share another anecdote about boots, since we're on the boot theme. And we boot goofing tonight. But, I was in L.A. last weekend and hanging out with my pops. And, yeah, came out of my room and my dad had slid into my boots. He literally was wearing the boots that I had brought home with me. And he was, just saying, "Wow, these are cool boots. Where'd you get them?" I was like, "Dad, I could buy you new boots, you know, like, it's fine if you like them. Like, yeah, do they fit?" It's like, "No, like, these are great. Like, can I have them?" No, you're not going to tell your dad, the man who raised you and put food on your table for, you know, 20 years, that he can't have your clapped out boots. So, yeah, he took the boots off my feet and now he's enjoying them. So I gotta shop for some new boots while I listen to my boot gaze playlist. But, yeah. Boots are replaceable, dads are not. So, you know, call your dad, establish that relationship, check on them, make sure they're doing well, and yeah, enjoy the rest of your Friday evening. But yeah, I want to thank all the homies listening in. You know, we got friends in San Francisco tonight, we got Portland, as usual, probably some Seattle, Washington. And then we got Vancouver, Canada. But yeah, I want to thank everyone again for tuning in to BFF.FM. It really warms my heart to just, get text messages or different messages or emails or whatever about people listening in whenever they can and, you know, talking about songs they like and things like that. So if you have song recommendations or things that you think fit this playlist theme, you know, feel free to send them over to me. And yeah, maybe we'll do another playlist sometime, or if you got any other playlist suggestions, that would be great. We're gonna close off this evening with two new songs from some artists. This first artist is Narrowhead, and they have an album coming out in February, and I think it'll be pretty good. And then after that, we're gonna hear a song I really love by a band by the name of Wednesday, and hopefully I'll be able to see them live in May of this year, but their album is coming out in April. So yeah, two albums to keep an eye out for this year. So yeah, thanks for tuning in to the Boot Gaze episode of Audiosyncrasies, and hope you enjoy these two songs. We got DJ Brother Jill with Dialone Radio coming up next, and yeah, thanks again. Have a great weekend, everyone.

little more accurate. I have to admit, right up to the end, the sex was immaculate. Passionate, savage, yet in the long run, even that fact was inadequate. Started off as a high school crush. I like you too, then blush. But it's been 6 years since then, and emotions change with the times too much. 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

0: think I ever wanted to be a writer. 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The writing part of it, in other words, the writing I've done other than poetry came much later.
1: Yes.
0: I've never thought of myself other than as a poet, really.
1: Raggedo show, it's easy niggas so greasy and greedy, I wanna handle niggas no. The bar y'all set is so low, no limbo with kids though, end you with pencil to keep this shit simple. My pen game is big flame, arson to win games, pardon my jargon, I'm jogging at big age, shoddy a big age, raise me a big wage, tell your little rapper friends I will not engage, tell your little 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praised at the race, I took two aiming, can I get a amen? Can I get a amen? Place me in safe haven. 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Sedative set me on path where I'm praying.

0: escuchando la estación BFF.fm, las mejores frecuencias para siempre.
1: Yo, man hanging back, you're jamming the frequencies.
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4: 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I am your host, Santa Claus. The Midnight Holiday is a free-form exploratory cinematic audio experience where we venture through soundtracks from various topics and genres of cinema. Tonight, we explore the theme horror of camping. Campgrounds, fire circles, cabins, wilderness. Camping in horror cinema usually takes our protagonist, strips them down to their bare essentials, and pits them against an evil person, force, or creature. Basically, we make them vulnerable, then chase them around with scary ideas. We kicked it off with the end credits to Don't Go in the Woods Alone. Don't Go in the Woods Alone is an extremely low-budget horror film from 1981 that has laughable gore, extremely bad dubbing, and editing that makes simple moments turn into magical moments. Of course, the story is all about a group of backpackers hunted by a psycho mountain man. The film was banned in the UK and not available there till 2007 due to its excessive gore. Today, in the States, you can watch it for free on YouTube. The song was composed and performed by H. Kingsley Thurber. Thurber would go on to compose music for The Simpsons video game, Bart's Nightmare, Mortal Kombat for the Super NES, and WWF, Rage in the Cage. So, like most horror camping movies, we're gonna start out rocking. Here's a little REO Speedwagon. The song, Roll with the Changes, featured in the 2011 film, The Cabin in the Woods.
5: It's so strange. I'm actually rooting for this girl. She's got so much heart. You think of all the pain and the
6: tequila is my lady! My lady! Come on in, guys! Come on in! Come on in! You want tequila from darkness? There is light!

0: probably have to wait until the movie's over or something.
1: Well, when is that gonna happen?
0: Okay, look, movies like this end when the final girl kills the main bad guy and the credits roll. It's actually pretty sick in this one. She kicks up the sword and she, like, kills him with his own machete and she's like, whoop! And Billy's like, it goes right through his hands, like, tah, tah, tah. Head splits open, punches it, whoop! Brain goes out. Dunk it!

0: Some woman, she went fucking nuts, killed all these counselors, blamed them for her son's drowning. He was like deformed or retarded or something. Mom got hers. Apparently there was one survivor. This girl, she cut that lady's head off with a machete. It gets weirder.
1: I'm sure it does.
0: Her son, Jason, he came back. He was actually there. He watched his mom being beheaded. Actually, a friend of mine, he went to camp around here.
2: Oh,
0: he went to camp around here. He said the cops came, they were looking for that Jason guy. You know what? Don't believe me.
1: Nobody does.
0: Don't believe me. But I'm pretty sure the way the story goes, the place is called Camp Crystal Lake.

0: to Cunningham Road and look for him.
1: Megan, my deputy has more important things to do than to look for camp counselors with car trouble.
2: Well, come on, Sheriff. Can't you put out, like, an all-points bulletin or something, you know? That'd be wicked decent.
1: Does your mother own a sewing machine, kid?
2: Excuse me?
1: Hey. Off.
2: Oh, hey, sorry.
0: It's just that Darren and my sister Elizabeth are in charge of organizing the new campgrounds, and we don't know what to do.
3: And now the little kiddies arrived today. We're not ready to deal with that alone.
1: I sympathize with you, kids. The best I can do is call the station and Carpenter and have them keep a lookout for them.
4: I've got a bad feeling what might have happened to them. Well, hopefully they're fine, but with Jason out there...
1: Shut up.
0: Jason who?
1: Megan, stay away from him. He's dangerous.
4: Not dangerous. Jason is out there. He's looking for me. He's probably headed back to the camp.
1: I told you to shut up.
0: You mean the Jason of Camp Blood?
4: Yes.
1: No.

0: All right. Welcome back to the fire. That was pretty rocking and rolling. In that last block of music, we heard REO Speedwagon, Roll With The Changes, and that was featured in the 2011 film, The Cabin in the Woods. We continued with Betty Davis Eyes by Kim Carnes, featured in the 2015 film, The Final Girls. And we're keeping it going with Night Ranger's Sister Christian, used in the 2009 remake of Friday the 13th. Then we tied it up with a bow with Felony doing the little ditty, I'm No Animal, featured in the 1986 installment of Friday the 13th, Jason Lives. All right. Up next, you're going to hear a campfire tale from 1988's Sleepaway Camp 2, Unhappy Campers.
1: True story. There used to be this camp about 60 miles from here, Camp Arawak.
2: Yeah, I heard about that, and all these kids got killed.
3: Shut up.
1: Like the little brat was saying, all these kids started getting killed. A bunch of little kids were hatcheted to death, and a girl got stabbed while taking a shower. One of the cooks got boiled in some water.
3: Mmm, tasty.
1: The owner of the camp, he got it in his neck with an arrow.
4: Shit.
1: Well, it ended up that the killer was the shy 14-year-old girl that everybody picked on, except she wasn't...
5: Baby. You're supposed to be in the cabin. Let's go.
1: Just a second. Now. Except this girl, she wasn't a girl.
5: Phoebe, let's go.
1: She was really a he. His aunt had been dressing him up like a girl ever since he was 4 years old. If you don't get over here right now, keep your shirt on. We found him naked on the beach, holding the chopped off head of another camper.
4: Jesus.
1: About 30 people were killed, and the camp had to be closed down. The end.

0: The man that killed your sister is dead.
1: He's alive. Look. Jason is a child, right? Artist's conception of Jason is described by a would-be victim, right? And then, the murders.
0: But he's dead.
1: Jason's body has disappeared from the morgue.
0: It was stolen.
1: It was not stolen. Two people at the hospital are missing. Is this a coincidence? He's alive.

0: fill them all in.
1: All right, great. Now I suggest you send them all back to their kids to make sure everyone stays inside.
2: Angela and Judy are missing.
0: Oh, no.
3: Hey, what's all the fuss?
0: There's a killer loose. Make sure no one leaves your bunk for any reason.
3: No, Paul and Ricky haven't come back yet.
0: We better go look for them right now.
1: Everybody out in pairs. Look everywhere you can think of, even the empty cabins.
3: Let me get my flashlight. You said this long ago.

0: Ironically, Camp New Horizons was formerly known as Camp Rolling Hills, where last year 19 people were brutally slain by alleged psychopath Angela Baker. Baker, also known as the Angel of Death, was allegedly responsible for another string of grisly murders 7 years ago at nearby Camp Arawak, which has since closed.
1: Things have changed here. We're now under new ownership,

0: Welcome back to the fire. That was John Alton with Sleepaway, featured in the 1989 film Sleepaway Camp 3, Teenage Wasteland. John Alton, who is a lover of Japanese maple trees and is the founder of Maples on the Pond Nature Preserve in Michigan, also contributed to such soundtracks as Sleepaway Camp 2 and 4. You can hear the song John Alton wrote for Nightmare on Elm Street Part 4, which was never used, but I can assure you is an amazing song. You can check it out on his SoundCloud page under the name John Alton. And at the top of that last block of music, we heard Obsession with Desperate to Survive, and that was featured in the 1988 film Sleepaway Camp 2, Unhappy Campers. Obsession also did the music for Sleepaway Camp 3 and Texas Chainsaw Massacre 3, Leatherface. The band Lion was up next with Love is a Lie in the fourth installment of Friday the 13th, The Final Chapter. The band Lion also did the theme song to the 1986 animated feature Transformers the Movie and 1986's The Wraith. Right after that, we heard Frank Finzi's classic You're Just What I'm Looking For, or Angela's theme from the classic Sleepaway Camp. And of course, it all comes full circle with John Alton. Hope you're having a good time this Friday night. Better than being a victim running away from a mass killer in the woods. But if you are running through the woods, stay alive, stay soberish, and be nimble. Up next, we have Sunny Boys with the song Alone With You Tonight. That was originally recorded in 1981 and used in the 2016 Australian film Killing Ground.
1: How far do you think it is to the falls?
2: I thought it was 20 minutes.
1: Looks further.
2: You know, there was a massacre at the falls. The local Koories were all killed up there. Driven over the edge of the falls at gunpoint.
1: By who?
2: Settlers. They wanted them off their farms.
1: There aren't any farms near here.
3: Looks like there's some cleared land above the falls.
2: Gangali means weeping. The weeping water.
1: I don't like it either.

0: Whoa, baby.
1: Hey, what are you doing?
2: I was going to see if they had a phone. I mean, you guys can wait out here if you want.
1: You can't just go barging into someone's house like that.
3: Yeah, because, you know, I'm just thinking West Virginia, trespassing, not a great combination.
4: Look, I need to pee.
3: Bella, I need to remind you of a little movie called Deliverance.
2: Guys, we got two wrecked cars.

0: for doing this.
1: I was made for camping. This is like my thing. Mm-hmm. What? Oh, really?
0: Mm-hmm.
1: You know what?
0: What?
1: I think I'm gonna like camping.
0: Yeah? Mm-hmm.

Members and counselors, I believe that you will agree with me that after last summer's bold musical reimagining of the Vagina Monologues, this young man has established himself as the next Hal Prince. Here he is now, the director of this summer's Limelight Showcase, Artie

0: All right, welcome back to Me Talking. You're listening to the Secret Alley's Midnight Holiday on BFF.fm. We started that block of music with the band Sunny Boys doing the song Alone With You Tonight, featured in the borderline torture porn Australian movie from 2016, Killing Ground. Right after that, we heard The Dream Syndicate doing their song Halloween, and that was featured in the 2003 film Wrong Turn. The film Wrong Turn wasn't a huge financial success, but it managed to create a franchise six films deep. And it is rumored, as of this month, they started shooting principal photography on a reboot. Oh, joy. And we followed that up with the band After Midnight, the song Better Off Dead from the 2008 film Splinter. Then we wrapped it all up with a song from the 2014 film Stage Fright and the song Metal Killer's Revenge, performed by Rick Miller and the B182s. Up next, we're going to hear from a film titled Summer Camp Nightmare.
1: Come out, guys, come out.
2: Hey, making easy odds for yourself, huh, Stanley?
1: The name's Runk. Runk the Punk.
2: Oh, that's cute. Look, Donald's in my cabin. So let him go.
1: Stay out of my face, small crap.
2: Don't worry about that.
1: Man, that guy's a real pug.
3: Attention campers, time for lunch.

0: What is it?
1: It's this. It's just a really dumb horror movie.
0: Another one?
1: Yeah, I know. This one is especially stupid. It's embarrassing.
0: What's it about?
1: Nothing. It's just,
0: It's about nothing?
1: It's about stones. It's set in Iceland, where I guess they have this whole mythology where stones turn into trolls. But it's a red herring because it's a serial killer. Only you think it's trolls for a while.

Now it's time for my story. My story deals with a man who used to live in that old dilapidated house behind those trees. We're not supposed to be this close to it because many strange things happen around here. He was a farmer with his family, wife and two children. He was an evil man. Ugly and mean. He'd beat his wife and brutally punish his children. He'd drink at the tavern and fight all the time. He once had a piece of his nose bitten off in a brawl and didn't

People come from all over the world just to see these ruins. And this one isn't even on the map. I'm not taking you to some tourist trap, honey. Don't you want to have some experience or something to shoot other than just the beach, the pool? The beach, the pool?

will be your pastoral counselor. Some of you have already worked with me as your young adult leader back home. Everyone here has completed 10th grade at the community high school. Everyone's made commitments to young adults. We all know the rules we are expected to live by, but just so we are all clear, okay? There's no sign or representation of youth culture that is allowed. There's no rock music. There's no rock paraphernalia. There's no magazines of any kind that relate to youth culture. Your cell phones, otherwise known as health phones, are strictly prohibited. I hear any of this Funky Town ringtones, I'm gonna ring your neck, okay? There's no exclusive girl-boy relationships. There's no one-on-one time with any female at any time, and you must wear pants at all times, except during swimming when modest bathing suits are allowed. Now, sisters, don't worry, we'll be held to the same standards. They must wear skirts at all times.

0: But we have to move right now before it comes back.
1: Well, what makes you so sure it's going to come back?
0: Look around you, champ. We are still in its territory, and it doesn't like it. Plus, it's probably already tagged us, Katie.
2: So. What?
3: Tagged us?
0: If they tag you as a food supply, they don't stop. It's like a vicious dog just guarding a piece of meat in its backyard.
1: Jesus.
0: And then they take you back to the place where it stores its kills. And
4: we'll log her a bar somewhere.
0: Like I said, now is the best time to move because the fucker is busy.

0: No, seriously, strange things happen up here around shroom season. You know, reports of mysterious figures lurking in the woods, people getting hit by stones that seem to fly out of nowhere. Some have even gone missing, only for their bodies to turn up mutilated. But always have one thing in common. The injuries have been inflicted by a 3-inch steel blade.
1: I don't like the story. She's right, okay? Shut up. That's...
0: Okay.
1: Great, thanks for the heart attack in my sleep.
2: Yeah, thanks, Jake.
0: So I guess that concludes the story, right?
1: Yes.
3: Got it.
0: We're gonna get yours.
2: Thanks.
4: Come back to haunt you.
1: Good night, Tara.

0: Welcome back to the campfire. Go ahead and stick yourself a marshmallow and chuck that shit in the fire just to watch it burn and bubble. We started that whole shebang with the theme song to 1987's Summer Camp Nightmare. The theme was by Gary Chase and Ted Neely. The film is a loose adaptation of the novel The Butterfly Revolution. And that was written by William Butler in 1961. Samantha Newark has a role in the film. You may not recognize her name, but she was the voice of animated rock star Jem of Jem and the Holograms. We followed it up with Betamax doing the song Risky Business, featured in the 2016 thriller mystery horror film shot in Big Sur, California, Always Shine. Right after that, we heard the theme to 1982's Madman, composed by Stephen Orlick, who is also the mind behind the theme song to the educational show Reading Rainbow. Then we kicked it up a notch with Bonds du Hole and their hit song Solta o Frango, featured in the 2008 film Ruins. The song is also featured in a Nokia commercial, the show Ugly Betty, and 2008's FIFA video game. Right after that, we heard Tim Segretto, I'll Watch Your Back, from the 2010 film Camp Hell. Then we heard The River Suite, and that was from the 2007 Australian film Rogue by Francois Tataz. Then we finished off that block of tunes with Dario Marianelli's theme to the 2008 film Shrooms. Marianelli composed songs for various films like Bumblebee, Kubo and the Two Strings, Box Trolls, The Soloist, Atonement, V for Vendetta, and the list goes on and on. Alright, stay listening, horror fans. We have yet another Australian horror camping movie. Here's a soundbite from 2010's Primal.
1: I'm bored. We could play a game. Great. I spy with my little eye.
2: No, game's a good idea. Like what?
1: I don't know. 20 questions?
3: We could play backpacker.
1: How do you play that?
3: We choose someone to be a backpacker, then we murder them and dump their body in a tunnel.
1: Warren.
4: Sorry, Anna.
2: That's fine. Don't worry about it.
1: Sorry?

They never found his body, but they say his spirit lives in the forest. This forest. A maniac. A thing no longer human. They say he lives on whatever he can catch. Eats them raw. Alive, maybe. And every year he picks on a summer camp and seeks his revenge for the terrible things those kids did to him. Every year he kills. Right now he's out there watching, waiting. So don't look. He'll see you. Don't breathe. He'll hear you. Don't move. You're dead!

0: picture of this.
1: These people can get pretty weird, Trace. We heard a story a couple years ago about a guy who killed his wife and ate her just to get rid of the evidence.
2: Yeah.
0: That's disgusting.
1: No, the cops found like her foot or something in this big pot with all these carrots and onions. It was like foot stew. You know, I think this was the guy, too. This was the guy.
3: Get a few more of them.
1: All right, here we are.
0: Where?
4: Downtown Branding Mountain.
5: Captain's the next stop, just a few miles from here.
6: Nimbo.

0: one person lived to tell this story. The rest of them just disappeared. And their bodies are buried beneath us.
1: Hey! Hey! There's a lake back there. Who wants to go skinny dipping?
2: I do.
3: Yeah. All right.
2: So, I'm not getting

0: a bond with people that go through it, not the people you tell it to.
1: Just tell them the fucking story.
0: All right. So there's this bowling alley when we were growing up. You guys might remember it. Lenny Mead's Brighton Bowl.
2: It was in Brighton, right?
0: That's probably why it's called Brighton Bowl. Yeah. But anyway, we used to go there for birthday parties or with my dad for the weekends or whatever. And this one time, I asked my dad if we could go. He's like, no. Bowling alley's closed.
3: His arch mouth is so burnt.
0: It turned out there had been a break-in. All the employees were held at gunpoint. And then after they'd been gagged and beaten, they were tied to chairs. Chairs, they were set in a circle. So that way everybody was forced to watch everybody else. And then the robber, this sick maniac, he goes and he finds one of those little ball peen hammers. And then one by one, he smashed the backs of their heads open with the hammer. Everyone had to watch their friends die, knowing that they'd soon be next.

0: messenger of God. You're doomed if you stay here. This place is cursed. Cursed. It's got a death curse.
1: Who are you? What do you want?
0: God sent me.
2: Get out of here, man.
0: I got to warn you. You're doomed if you stay. Go. Go.

camp not far from here, just across the lake. 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Everything burnt down. There's nothing left except the ruins. Now, this camp had a caretaker, a really evil bastard, and his name was Cropsy. Everyone hated Cropsy. For a start, he was a drunk. 2 bottles of whiskey a day, no problem. Like, most of the time, he's somewhere out in space. But if he caught you, look out. Because Cropsy could strip the paint off the walls just by breathing on them. Now, this Cropsy was a sadist. I mean, he got real pleasure out of hurting people, scaring them. And he had these garden shears, you know? The kind with long, thin blades. He carried them all the time, wherever he went. And he had this kind of demonic way of looking at you. One time, this Cropsy really went after this kid from Brooklyn. Followed him around night and day. He made this kid's life living hell. But this time he chose the wrong guy. Because the kid and some of his buddies had planned a little prank that would scare the living shit out of Cropsy. Only problem was, the gag went wrong. The next thing anyone knows, Cropsy's trapped alive and burning in his bunk. They try to get him out, but the fire's so fierce they can't reach him. All they can do is stand outside and listen to him cry out in agony. They say he smashed his way through the bunk room door, just a mass of flames. And as he screamed out, burned alive, he cried out, "I will return! I will have my revenge!" They never found his body. He survived. He lives on whatever he can catch. Eats them raw, alive. No longer human. Right now, he's out there, watching, waiting. Don't look.

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she's come very far in her natural appearance as an Indian god. Buddhism's ability to put down local roots aided its transition to Chinese religion, and Avalokiteshvara was no exception. Scriptural references to the Bodhisattva's island home of Potalaka were interpreted to point to Putrashaya, an island just off the coast of China. Local legends were identified as incarnations and absorbed into the Guanyin cult, filling the deity story with tales of Chinese avatars, from princesses to fishermen. Stories of women choosing lives of choice coexist in

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0: Scriptural references to the
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1: the Chinese goddess Guan Yin, retains some characteristic inch size geometric forms, most notably 1,000 arms. She's called Mary Fong,
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0: was played a high
1: Sarah and Maggie's father changed her.

Dallas of the Dallas Stone. Inflation with the Dallas Stone to the acclamation of all the present creations. The introduction of the Virgin Mary into Christianity. And the increase of emphasis on the sun and together made one of its most popular icon, that of a beautiful woman, often the nominee by children. The journey of the Bodhisattva and the journey of Buddhism is a story of mutual adoration. The journey of the Bodhisattva and the journey of Buddhism is a story of mutual adaptation, and the journey of Buddhism requires much as Avalokita's mutual change to become part of the Chinese as much as about the way the Chinese imagine compassion and motherhood. Wouldn't be the same without this foreign deity and motherhood. Wouldn't be the same without this foreign deity. Has played a highly influential role in Chinese culture and philosophy, but it wasn't always a Chinese religion. Facing deeply rooted native traditions, Confucianism and Taoism, Buddhism took to adopting traits from the Chinese culture.

0: fear-stricken lady seemed to resent her as predominantly taken females. From South Asian tradition, where compassion was a typically masculine trait, the Bodhisattva came to China, where compassion was more associated with motherhood. Guanyin became more and more feminine throughout the centuries, as the Chinese aesthetic changed. Strikingly female patients began appearing in the Song Dynasty. Conflation with the Taoist and modern women alike, the acclamation of
1: off the coast of China. Local legends were identified as incarnations and absorbed into the Guanyin cult, filling the deity stories with tales of Chinese avatars, from princesses to fisherwomen. Stories of women choosing lives of chastity over marriage coexisted with parrots demonstrating filial piety, calling to the tension between Confucian familial duty and Buddhist monasticism.
0: These myths firmly tied Guanyin to and created a new iconography, and more strikingly, seemed to resent her as predominantly

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We're hanging out. We are hanging out. It's 1 week. I just need to get this in. It's 1 week to my birthday. Exactly 1 week until I'm 47. I know. But we'll go into more about that next week. But I just need to, you know, just a little putting a pin in that reminder for you. Regardless of that, opening the show very strong. Very strong. Three beautiful, wonderful, lovely tracks. The first track you heard today was by Widow's Peak. Or Widow Speak. Because it's all one word and I'm never sure. Their latest record is called Roses. We heard No Driver. We then heard a record that I lost my shit to this week because it is gloriously prog rock. And my favorite kind of prog rock in my kind of older years, just quite kind of pastoral prog rock, Horse Lords. We heard the title track. Oh, no, we didn't. The album's called The Man to Be Taken to Heaven Alive, which is just, oh, what a title. What a title. And we heard After the Last Sky featuring Madison Greenstone and Weston Olenki. We'll hear another track from that way off in the distant future of today's show. And we just heard, man, a track called Fatal by Rye. Their latest record is called Joy, and it is an object of pure joy. The detail, the production, oh, just everything is just beautifully placed, man. And we'll hear another track from that later. It was nearly the featured record. It was nearly two featured records this week. This week's featured record is called Somewhere Good by Tara Clerkin Trio. We're going to hear There Was a Nice Sunset.

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2: 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John Digital manning the dials in style. Hello. Man, beautiful, lovely. Tight, kind of claustrophobic techno. Kind of feels like if you're having a rave in a cupboard, that would feel suitable. Not to say, you know, that it's small, because I'm sure on a big system, that thing kicks like a mule. It's a track called Essauria by Feral from a record called Paradisi Artificiali. Before that, dubby, foggy, gloomy, lovely, kind of close, Mr. Cloudy, which is like the most perfect name for that music. The most perfect name for that music. Called Echoes 3 from a release called Echoes and Fruits. And then at the tip of the top of those tracks, we heard the first of three from this week's featured record, which is called Somewhere Good by Tarek Clerkin Trio. We heard There Was a Nice Sunset. And man, through the course of listening to that record, because I was like, when it started, I was like, I don't know, I'm not sure. Because obviously I'm like judging stuff from the, you know, from the first few seconds. But track by track, it charmed me. It delighted me. And by the time I got to the end of the record, I was like, this is one of the best records I've heard this year. Truly. It's right up in the list. Same as that Horse Lords record, actually. So, like, it was quite... And I heard them both on the same day. And I was like, man, these are two really great fucking records. So, I'm looking forward to sharing some more tracks from that. Tara Clarkin Trio as we go through the show. Now the track I'm going to play next is by a band called Basic, which is Chris Forsyth, Douglas McCombs, and Mikael Patrick Avery. A record of very much two halves. We're going to hear from the first half. This is a track called Pulse.

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2: 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John Digital here, laying it down, man. Of course. Just had like two perfectly synchronized songs. The way those two tracks fitted together, mwah, chef's kiss. And I'm not even sure they have a knowledge of each other. I heard one, I heard the other. I was like, man, yeah, that is a marriage made in heaven. So we just heard a track called Keho by Imabs. IMABABS. From a record called Trisonomia. Before that, some of the best distortion I've ever heard on a record. Immaculate. Big Brave. Their new record is called In Grief or In Hope. And that track was called Verdu. And then at the top, we heard the band Basic with a track called Pulse. And as I said, when I was listening to that record, I was like, I was really vibing on it, really. Because I was like, man, this is just that great kind of early 80s, like 82, 81, 82, or maybe a bit earlier than that. But that kind of Gang of Four thing, you know, that like post-punk, angular wonderfulness. And I was like, I'm really digging this. But it kind of got to the halfway mark, which would be like the end of the A side. And this is what struck me. And it was almost like flipping the record over. Very much like just flipping into a whole different kind of musical world. Like the exact same band. But not what I'd just been hearing. And I couldn't quite like settle into it. But my main thought was like, it's been a while since I, you know, flipped over. And the second half is very different to the first. Like bands don't, or like artists don't really do that anymore. But that was most certainly in the days of vinyl, very much a thing. I'm trying to think of something now and nothing is coming to my brain. If you want to suggest a record which is different on the B than it is on the A, remind me. I'm going to have to go and look myself now because I'm actually annoyed that I can't think of one. Let's listen to this. This is another record that I really enjoyed listening to this week. This is Disco Corner by Beatrice B.

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1: BFF.FM, best frequencies forever, John Digital here on the virtual ones and twos, keeping it real, keeping it lean, of course. So we just heard from the second track of this week's featured record, Somewhere Good by Tarek Clerkin Trio. That track is called Lazy Daisy. It's a very summery kind of record. And summer is... I'm looking out my window while I see this, and all I can see is like grey sky. But it's summer is like breaking here this week. I'm very excited. It's going to be some good sunshine here. I'm going to be spinning that record, most definitely. Before that, wonderfully, rhythmically beautiful, the OCC is the name of the track by Yush, from a record called Full Body AXY. And then at the top, I said Beatrice B, but it's Beatrice M. Beatrice M. The record's called Sinking, and we heard from that Disco Corner. And I'm going to play another track from that later, because it's a great record, and it's very... That track, the whole record in general is like... always just kind of playing with the groove a little bit, just playing with the one very subtly. Took me by surprise a few times. I just enjoyed it, man. I enjoyed it. I enjoy all this music. I love music. I love music. I love it all. I love most things. I love you, dear listener. All of you. But especially you. I think we're going to some more bleeps and bloops. And I'm just thinking, I'm pretty sure there's no jazz on this week's show. I was thinking that in the last, when we were listening to those three tracks, I was like, I don't think we're going to the jazz zone. Which means, you know, we're just traveling from it. We're only traveling from it this week. But it's, let's have some more bleeps and bloops. It sounds like as if I'm just making this up. I know what's coming. So we're going to hear a track from Polygonia and Rahad, from a track called, a record called Malvia. And we're going to hear Malvia 02, 2503 31.1. Let's find out what that means.

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1: Of course, it's BFF.FM, of course. Best frequencies, of course, John Digital. Of course. Hey. We just heard from a record called Vaso by Manuel Lesney. Should have practiced it. A track called Cool. It's all very French. Beautifully so, I must say. I don't mean that, as an insult. Like, beautifully. Beautifully French. Before that, had the Laurel Halo John Tejada rework of a track called Meridian by Lyra Premuk from a remix record, Hymenal Re-Sung. I feel like I played something from Hymenal last year. It was out last year, but I can't be sure. But I think I did. I must have. And then before that, and I will say, like, three great artists there.

Three great artists on that track. Bringing, absolutely bringing it to the table. And then before that, Polygonia, Rodhard, with a track called Malvia 02-25031.1. Love a mysterious kind of titling logic. Love to know what that means. Love to know. I was thinking in that last break, it's a very danceable show. I feel like I've brought a very kind of just groove orientated, moving show. I didn't really realize until, you know, I'm here on the mic performing it. But yeah, it's got a lot of movement in this week's show, and I'm enjoying it. I'm enjoying all these like great grooves and rhythms. I think about groove and rhythm a lot. It's something that I enjoy, and I don't get to dance because I don't go out to places where you can dance, because I'm kind of too old, and like I'm nearly 5 years sober, and those places just aren't fun. Drunk people aren't fun when you're sober. Anyway, let's do some more bleeps and bloops. Hypno Spin by Andre DeKochin.

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3: 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John Digital. It's the last bed of the show. I love that Rye record. And it's like so short. It's like four or five tracks. It's just not. And maybe that's what makes it so great, because it just gets in there. Amazing sound, amazing grooves. Oh, just every single thing about those songs are just amazing. I love it. The name of the record is called Joy, and we just heard Did It My Own Way. Before that, we heard another track from Beatrice M, Motion. That record's called Sinking. Go get it. Go have some fun with it. It's a beautiful, wonderful, lovely record. And then at the top, we heard Andre Detochkin. Track called Hypnospin. That's taken from a various artist EP out on Duxonis called Hypnoface Volume 1. I tried so hard to get another track from that in this playlist this week, but I couldn't make it work. Maybe next week. So I've got two tracks left to play. We're going to hear the third and final track from this week's featured record by Tara Clark and Trio. And that record's called Somewhere Good. We're going to hear Ups and Downs. And then to tie it up, we're going to hear the title track from Horse Lords. Open the show, more or less. So we're going to hear their record is called Demand to Be Taken to Heaven Alive. And we're going to hear the title track. Don't be surprised if that turns up as the featured record next week, because I'm going to do a lot of listening to that record in my plans in the next 7 days. And I feel like, yeah, maybe, because then it means I've like played five. I've kind of nearly played the whole thing. I'll think about it. Because we've got like a beautiful week of weather coming up here in the UK. I'm going to spend quite a lot of it in the cinema, because there's a whole bunch of films out this week that I'm excited to see. Do some reading. Get out some, have some fresh air. Have a haircut. I'm going to get a haircut this week. It's all happening, baby. I'll be back again next week. You've been beautiful. You've been golden. Peace out.

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This is DJ Boo Hoo. Boo Hoo?

0: Welcome to episode 80 of The Mystery, titled Indie Phase. I'm DJ Boo Hoo here on BFF.FM, Best Frequencies Forever, and I'm here with my very special co-host,
1: DJ D's Nuts.
0: And yeah, we are going to be playing some indie from the 2010s, late 2010s mostly, an era, you know, a sound. And yeah, it's been a minute since I've had my show, so thank you for being patient for some fresh tunes. First up is going to be Couch, or actually that's what we were just listening to, was Couch by Triathlon, and next up is going to be Pavement by Toro E. Moy. Thank you so much for listening, and I hope you enjoy.

0: You were just listening to The Past Tense by Infinite Bisous? Infinite Bisous. And before that was Green Fleece by Sitcom and Claire Cottrell. And before that was Ask Me Anything by Neil Francis. And before that was Pavement by Toro E. Moy. I'm DJ Boohoo here on BFF.fm, Best Frequencies Forever. This is episode 80 of The Mystery, titled Indie Phase, as most of these songs are from my personal indie phase, honestly, a long time ago at this point, depending on, you know, your personal opinion of time. But yes, I'm here with my very special co-host. Say hi.
1: Hey, and yeah, who knows how to pronounce French things? I don't really know if I'm not great at pronouncing English things, so
0: Bisous.
1: My sincere apologies, Infinite Bisous. We will look it up after and feel really guilty.
0: Bisou?
1: Your music is sick. Yeah. So I'm sorry that we're not good at pronouncing things.
0: But this is DJ.
1: Oh yeah, DJ D's Nuts.
0: Yes, with DJ Boohoo collab. So thank you for tuning in. Next up is going to be Sweep Me Off by Feet by Pond. A favorite band of both of ours. Yes. Yeah.

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strange sensation to behold.

0: were just listening to Three Rings by Grizzly Bear. Before that was Reflections by Pink Skies. Before that was 545 by Frankie Flowers. And before that was Green Rain by Mzoink. And before that was Man of Oil by Animal Collective. And yeah, you're all caught up on what we've been listening to on episode 80 of The Mystery, titled Indie Phase. I'm DJ Boohoo, here with my co-host,
1: DJ D-Dots.
0: And we're playing indie music from the late 2010s. Next up is going to be Giving In by Club Kuru. And I hope you enjoy.

0: You were just listening to Looking Out For You by Joy Again. Before that was Home by Vacations. And before that was Mrs. Magic by Strawberry Guy. And thank you for tuning in to episode 80 of the mystery titled Indie Phase. I'm DJ Boohoo here on BFF.fm, Best Frequencies Forever. I've had the lovely privilege of having my co-host...
1: DJD's Nuts.
0: And yeah, thank you for tuning in to the show. We've had a great time. Next up is going to be Jealous by iDress. So yeah, thank you and goodbye.

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This is your musical savior, your voice in this resistance, Steve Fox, broadcasting coast to coast, north to south, and all across this incredible land. Well, it's time for little Marco to put on the wading boots and clean out the reflecting pool. It's time to wake the F up.

It's just after 7 a.m., America, and you're listening to BFF.FM, coming to you from the free state of California. It's Uncle Sam with music and the truth all day long. Right now, I got a few words for our brothers and sisters behind the lines in Michigan. Tim is a lonely chef. Tim is a lonely chef. Snow is forecast inside. Snow is forecast inside. Sandy waters the sidewalk. Sandy waters the sidewalk. It's the 7 o'clock hour, Americans. Another day closer to victory. And for all of you out there on or behind the lines, this is your song.

0: BFF.FM. Good morning. Good morning, babies. Steve Fox hanging with you on this glorious Saturday, another Saturday in the revolution. White Zombie, more human than human. Rob Zombie has the best, yeah, in the business. He really does. Hey, look, everything's fucked up. The country's going down the tubes. Your rights and privileges and norms are being torn apart. And yet we still have each other. So, it's true. We do. Hold on to each other, man. Look, I wasn't going to talk about the reflecting pool. You know that. Because it's dumb. It's like the least offensive of his crimes. The grift that happened at the reflecting pool. If you don't know, and I got to tell you, you should know. So Trump had the pool painted. The reflecting pool painted American flag blue. And then refilled it with the same water. And because Washington, D.C. is a swamp, a huge algae bloom appeared. They don't want the algae bloom there because Trump wants crystalline water because he thinks it's a swimming pool because he has frontotemporal dementia. And they dumped a whole shit ton of hydrogen peroxide in there. You know what happens when hydrogen peroxide hits latex? Well, the free radicals that happen when hydrogen peroxide is exposed to air can destroy the bonds between the polymers and the bottom of the pool. So all of that latex paint is floating up in great chunks. He's turned it into the Death Star trash compactor. He's a moron. Now, Marco's going to have to go out and clean it up. That's, you know, Marco has a new job because he has three or four of them in the federal government. And the latest job is that he's the supervisor, the federal supervisor of pools. I read the memo the other day. Get to the pool, Marco. Clean it out.
1: Before you put on this record, understand, this is for all of my ancestors who were raped, who were killed, and hung because of their plight for freedom and for dignity. They died for me, and they died for you. This is for them to know that, yes, even today, in 1992... we are still fired up, and we're still talking about revolution.

0: Dundar, the Barbarian. The year 1994. From out of space comes a runaway planet, hurtling between the Earth and the Moon, unleashing cosmic destruction. Man's civilization is cast in ruin. 2,000 years later, Earth is reborn. A strange new world rises from the old. A world of savagery, super science, and sorcery. But one man bursts his bonds to fight for justice. With his companions, Ookla the Mock and Princess Ariel, he pits his strength, his courage, and his fabulous sun sword against the forces of evil. He is Thundar, the Barbarian.
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0: BFF.FM. Steve Fox still here with you, of course, on this Saturday right here at Wake the F Up. Look, folks, friends, you there sitting with your coffee, hitting that joint. There's a lot of work to be done. And yeah, you can have fun. Yes, please have fun. We need to make sure that we have joy while we push this revolution into overdrive. Do you want to know more? Because you can know more. In fact, you need to know more. The doctor is in. It's time for Bunny the Doc.
1: You know what I hate about Donald Trump? A lot of things. I don't like the way that he is about the environment. I don't like how he is on women's issues. I don't like how he is on LGBTQ issues and how he's pushing people back into the closet. He's a Christian, right-wing nationalist. He's also a fascist, and he's just a gross guy all around. But one thing I particularly dislike about Donald Trump and his administration is that he makes it so easy for politicians all over America, but especially in San Francisco, to pretend to shake their fists at the big, bad orange guy in the White House, all the while doing the same exact bullshit here on the local level. I want to give you an example here in San Francisco. For decades, we suffered from a lack of attention from the federal government on health issues, particularly those that pertain to LGBTQ people. For a long time, people with HIV or AIDS felt like it was a death sentence, and often it was. But thanks to local leadership on the issue, we turned this public health crisis into a victory. And it became something that was no longer a death sentence, but rather something that you could live with, something that didn't end your life. However, recently, the mayor of San Francisco has released a budget that deprioritizes and even defunds a lot of the clinics that are meant to help the very vulnerable people who experience the horrible effects of these kinds of diseases firsthand. Because of that, I want to urge everyone to also pay attention to what's happening on a local level, because it's okay to shake your fist at Donald Trump, but what are you doing at the end of the day that actually solves problems here where you can actually make a change?

BFF.FM. Millie Small, 1964, my boy. Lollipop right here on Wake the F Up. Steve Fox here with you, of course. Coming up in the 8 o'clock hour, it's your Lord, Peter Lord, in the house of the Lord on your Saturday morning soul salvation. This way, the Lord will be saluting Pride Month. Representation matters. It always has, and it always will. We all must hold hands, lock arms, lock hearts, build community. One of those things that we have to do is vote before the revolution. More primaries coming up. Big primaries in New York State. As New York goes, as California goes, as Texas goes, those are kind of the points where you're looking. And that big state in New York, you best believe that there are Democratic socialists going to win important seats in New York. And they must. The only way out of this mess is socialism. The only way out of this mess. You can't have democracy without socialism. How about some brand new Eka Vandal? I know, she's like putting out a million things. So fucking cool. Sorry, Crash. It's the name of the song. BFF.FM.

BFF.fm. Lambrini Girls with Cuntology 101. Because everybody has to start somewhere, right? Hey, it's Steve Fox, and I'm here with you for just a little bit longer. And, you know, we've got an update. Marco is wading into the pool. I hear someone over there. Hey, Marco, Marco, skim the surface. My boils need soaking, says Trump, stumbling out of the White House through the lawn. Ugh, gross. Folks, you gotta laugh. If it wasn't so fucking evil, it would be a sitcom. Stand up, fight back, never give in, seriously, and resist. Happy Father's Day to my dad, because he's the best fucking father ever. He is. Take it from me. You need to never, ever, ever give up. Leaving you with Iggy Pop, modern day ripoff. Fox out.

0: is 8 a.m. here at BFF.FM. Best frequencies forever. It's time to bow down to the Lord, your Lord, Peter Lord, on your Saturday morning. Soul salvation.
1: This song is dedicated to the World Health Organization. It's a medical song, and it concerns a disease whose classification, according to the International Classification of Diseases, is 302.0.

0: And that's GRL Wood with Bisexual on BFF.FM. And this is Saturday Morning Soul Salvation in the House of the Lord every Saturday morning, 8 a.m. to 10 a.m. right here on BFF.FM. And I am Minister of the Music, Savior of Soul, Archbishop of the Airwaves, and of course, card-carrying Friar of Funk. And we are saving souls one song at a time right here on BFF.FM. And I am saluting as the Lord, Gay Pride Month. This is my Salute to Gay Pride show, where I am playing all music by gay artists or gay bands. And I thought that would be appropriate today, so I could do a little tribute to everyone in the LGBTQ community, which I think is appropriate because it is Gay Pride Month. And I'll talk a little bit about that later as well. But I am Peter Lord, and this is my weekly show, Saturday Morning Soul Salvation in the House of the Lord, every Saturday morning, 8 a.m. to 10 a.m., right here on BFF.FM, following Steve Fox, who rocks your box from 7 to 8 with the very best news and political commentary and amazing music right before me. And then after me at 10 o'clock, we've got I'm Matty today with Movie Radio. And he's going to be taking a look today at the Al Pacino classic from 1980, Cruisin'. So we've got a great show for you today. Let me tell you what I played first off. Glad to Be Gay by the Tom Robinson Band. Disco by Surf Curse. God is a Freak by Peach PRC. Echo Beach by Martha and the Muffins. And then wrapped everything up with Bisexual by GRL Wood. So that was a strong set. Great way to start out the show. And I've got some other great, great, great gay music for you today. Can I say it that way? I've got Tribe 8, Garbage, The Menstrual Cramps, Girl in Red. I'm going to do The Cure. I'm going to play some Elton John, Melissa Etheridge, Cyndi Lauper, Rio Romeo, Sam Vance Law, Jill Sobule, you name it. If it's gay, I got it. This is Peter Lord. You're on BFF.FM.
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0: And that's Tinder Girl by the Menstrual Cramps on BFF.FM. And it's Saturday morning soul salvation in the house of the Lord every Saturday morning, 8 a.m. to 10 a.m. right here on BFF.FM. Sounds like I had menstrual cramps, didn't it? And I am minister of music, savior of soul, archbishop of the airwaves, and friar of funk. And we're nowhere on your radio dial. And this program is The Lord Salutes, that's me, Gay Pride Month. The Lord is saluting Gay Pride Month. That's what I'm doing today. I am playing all songs by gay artists and bands this morning for your enjoyment. And I might say there's a lot of great music out there, too. Really, some good music out there. Let me tell you what I last played so you know. Started out with The Cult of Dionysus by The Onion Experience. Had to play Lesbian Vampires in Space by The Scary Bitches. They scare me. And then I thought this one was so appropriate because of the Republicans obsessed with bathrooms. Wrong Bathroom by Tribal 8. And then going back to the 90s, playing Queer by Garbage. And wrapped it up, of course, by Tinder Girl with the menstrual cramps, which I imagine can be very painful. Probably as painful as listening to a Donald Trump speech, right? It is 65 degrees and cloudy in the city by the bay. And high today is not going to be much higher, but it will be partly sunny. So we will see a little bit more sun, but expect the temperature. It might even dip a little lower later. So bring a sweater or a sweatshirt with you wherever you go. All right. This is my tribute to Gay Pride Month. And I am the Lord. And of course, I made gay people. I made everybody equal and everybody a little bit different. And there's no reason, nobody's wrong. Nobody has the wrong sex or the wrong gender. We're just all different. That's how I made it. Anyway, let me tell you my personal experience and why I admire the gay community so much and why I feel so close to them. And two quick instances. One is when I was in college at Temple University in Philadelphia, I worked for a talk radio station. I was a producer. And one of the programs that I was assigned to produce was a groundbreaking program. Remember, this was like 1987. It was called Gay Talk. And the host of Gay Talk was a guy named Mark Siegel. He was the publisher of the Philadelphia Gay News. And Mark was also, the host of Gay Talk. And he was also at Stonewall in 1969. When the police broke in and raided the bar and there were the Stonewall riots. And Mark was a big player at Stonewall in 1969 for gay rights. And I produced the show Gay Talk. It was an hour-long talk show about gay issues. And they treated me so well as their producer. They were so kind to me and so nice to me. And I got to know a whole bunch of gay guys and became very friendly with them. And Mark Siegel had a party at his house, and he invited me. And it was wonderful, and I had such a great time. And I felt so close to the gay community, and I felt so accepted by them. And that was one of the main reasons that I feel so close to the gay community. And next break, I will tell you another way in which I feel close to the gay community.
1: 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It's Peter Lord on Saturday morning, Soul Salvation. On BFF.FM. It was a-

0: John, Saturday night's all right for fighting. Off Goodbye Yellow Brick Road on BFF.FM. And I'm Peter Lord. And this is Saturday Morning Soul Salvation every Saturday morning, 8 a.m. to 10 a.m. right here on BFF.FM. And again, I am Peter Lord. You are in my lair. We're saving souls one song at a time. And this is the Lord's tribute to gay pride, my tribute to gay pride, which I do once a year because I like to pay my respects to gay people. But they're not dead. Doesn't that make it sound like they're dead if I say pay my respects? I should say heap my praise. That's a better way of putting it. And today I am playing all music by gay artists and bands. So I hope you're enjoying it. There's so much great music out there. A lot of it I don't know. So I pulled up a lot of stuff that I had never heard before, but also a lot of stuff that I knew already. So it's been kind of fun because I've been getting a little bit of education here too. So if I sound a little unfamiliar with a couple of songs, you'll know why, because I'm a dummy. But this is Saturday Morning Soul Salvation, and we're having a good time tracking through some great LGBTQ rock and roll and indie on my show. And coming up after me in about an hour and 2 minutes is I, Matty today, the host of Movie Radio. And he's going to be doing a introspective on a 1980 film called Cruising with Al Pacino. That's going to be really good. I can't wait to hear that. But I just played some great music. Can I say it? I played some really gay music. And I'm being honest about that. I started out by playing Bad Idea with Girl in Red, Verbatim by Mother Mother, The Cure with Friday I'm in Love. Everybody knows that. Church of the Poison Mind by The Culture Club, and wrapped it up by Saturday Night's All Right by Elton John, who really is a beacon in the gay community. Just a wonderful human being. And I think if I were gay, I'd be very proud of him. And just by a music lover, I'm very proud of him. 66 degrees in San Francisco, a little bit cloudy. They say that's the high for today. So I don't know. It might be getting colder. I have no idea. Okay. I told you about my story about being a producer at a talk station when I was in college in 1987, and I produced a show called Gay Talk, and how much I admired the people who did that show, and how it kind of indoctrinated me into loving the gay culture. And when I was 24, here's my second experience, I moved out to California, and I didn't know a soul. I came out here all by myself. And I noticed I like to run. The Lord loved to run. And I used to run before work. And I noticed the guy in my building was running before work. And I asked him if I could run with him. And we became friends and we started running together. And I mentioned to him that I don't have any friends. I don't know anybody in San Francisco. And he told me, invited me to come running with him to his running club on Saturday mornings. And it turned out to be a gay running club. For men and women, for anybody, transgender, anyone, bisexual, lesbian, gay, called Front Runners on Saturdays. And everybody met up in Golden Gate Park, and we'd all circle up. The men, the gays would circle up, and the lesbians would circle up in two different circles. And we'd go over news and information, things that everybody needed to know. And then we'd all take our runs, and usually I'd end up running with somebody. And this was a gay group, Front Runners. It was, you know, gay men. And I'd end up running with somebody usually and have a great conversation, a great time. And afterwards, we'd all go out to breakfast. And it was fantastic. And they knew I was a straight guy and they accepted me. And I had such a good time. These people, you know, gay people are so educated and they're so kind and they're so accepting. And I made some friends, and I made one friend. He was a psychologist in the city, and he invited me to some dinner parties at his house, and the two of us had so much fun together. We rode bikes all over the city, and he invited me to see Cirque du Soleil with him. And I know what you're going to say, that he was grooming me, and he wasn't. He was just a great guy. And these people made me feel so great, and I didn't feel lonely in San Francisco anymore, and I made some great friends. And This is the gay community, the LGBT community, accepting, warm, friendly, helpful, just good salt of the earth people. And when Gay Pride Month comes up, I like to celebrate it because I have such warm feelings towards these people. I really, really, really do. I mean, my friends, my associates, all gay people all around me. It just, that's why I love San Francisco, because it's just so welcoming and friendly. And that is my gay story.
1: How can you tell if it's good rock music? It's like someone kicked you right in the balls, but you like it.
0: I got some Melissa Etheridge for you. Bring me some water. BFF.FM. I'm Peter Lord. You're in my lair.
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0: 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We could take in an old Steve Reeves movie.
1: 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Could we use your phone? 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
2: Right.
1: We'll just say where we are, then go back to the car. We don't want to be any worry.

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But maybe the rain is really to blame. 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

army. And I wanna be an angel, but it just can't be. 'Cause I'm a faggot.

Faggot by Sam Vance Law on BFF.fm. This is Saturday Morning Soul Salvation in the House of the Lord. 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Nowhere on your radio dial. And this is my salute to Gay Pride. And we're tracking through some great, great songs by gay artists and bands. And some of them you recognize, some of them you may not. Kind of how I feel. But all of it is good. And I'm just having such a great time doing it. Just a great time. Currently 66 degrees in San Francisco. Partly cloudy. I don't think it's going to get much better today. I think it's peaked. It's peaked early. So there's no more fun. But you know what? Grab a sweatshirt. Go out. It's going to be fine. I mean, it's not like it's going to rain or anything like that. So let me tell you what we played, because we had a really strong set. Started out with Bring Me Some Water by Melissa Etheridge. I remember when that tune came out. I think it was like 1990. I was jamming to it in my VW Jetta. Sweet Transvestite by Tim Curry. And that's from the movie Rocky Horror Picture Show. That movie theaters, at least I remember in the 1980s, would show at midnight. And they'd be packed. And people would be throwing shit at each other. You'd come out of there soaked with Royce stuck to your head. She-Bop by Cyndi Lauper. If you didn't get it, she's talking about masturbation. And Gender is Boring by She, Her, Hers. And then wrapped it up with Faggot by Sam Vance Law. You know, I'm old enough to remember that when I was a kid in the 70s, you could call a kid a faggot, or somebody would do something and you'd say, hey, that's really gay. And that was all right to say that back then. I mean, you could call someone a faggot or call someone gay, and nobody would say anything. I mean, it was like, that was just like what you called somebody if you wanted to. And it was perfectly fine. It was like calling someone a shithead. That's what it was like. My health, times have changed for the better. For the better. You can't say that anymore. Thank God. All right, I got to talk a little politics, because there's just a few things I got to tell you. I know we're doing Gay Pride, but we got to look at what's going on in the world. We had a memorandum of understanding that was signed that had a deal in place, and there was a ceasefire, and if we all adhered to this for 60 days, it was going to be signed into a deal in Iran. But Israel broke it, because one of the terms was Israel has to stop terrorizing and shooting into southern Lebanon and Gaza. And Israel broke it. They don't care. Bibi Netanyahu, as far as I'm concerned, is an enemy of the United States. He does not care. He does not care about our agreement. He could care less. All he cares about is what he wants. And I think Trump might be realizing that. But I think he's more interested in the reflecting pool. I don't think he's paying that much attention to what's going on in Iran. If he was, he'd know that he got a shitty deal in that MOU. Historically bad, but it's a historic victory for Iran. Because Iran is finally seen as a world power. They're actually seen as more mature than the United States in this deal. Because all the United States does is put together agreements and then breaks them. That's all we do. We look horrible. We look horrible. It makes Iran have a better standing in the world. And

0: that have uranium in missiles. So I'm not understanding that very well. I don't understand how this is better for us. I don't get it. It doesn't make sense. We're also giving them $300 billion investment back into the country, which is ridiculous. I said they get to keep their uranium. Oh, and here's the best deal. We lifted sanctions. So Iran can now start selling their oil, which they make $1 billion a week on. Unbelievable. And they can start accepting foreign investment as part of the deal. We lost this war, man, big time, and we got slammed. This is a bad deal. Bad, bad, bad deal. Obama's deal was so much better. Finally, something Trump does better than Obama. He gets bad deals much better than Obama does. He gets the rottenest deals in the world. That's one thing Trump does. He gets bad deals. You're on BFF.FM, San Francisco. Coming up soon is I'm Matty Today with Movie Radio.
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0: 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I'm the Lord. 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

across the USA. Plucked her eyebrows on the way, shaved her legs, and then he was a she. She says, hey babe, take a walk on the wild side.

0: And that's Remy Wolf, Cinderella, Saturday Morning Soul Salvation in the House of the Lord with me, Peter Lord, every Saturday morning, 8 a.m. to 10 a.m. right here on BFF.FM. And we're going to do it again next week, same time, same channel. But before we go, got my friend, Matt Denae with Movie Radio.
1: What up, Peter?
0: Hello, Matte! How you doing, Matte boy?
1: I'm good, Peter. What's up, buddy?
0: Hey, Matt, what do we got coming up?
1: Well, this morning's a very fun morning. We have songs dedicated to the film Cruising with Al Pacino. Have you ever seen it?
0: You know, I saw it a long time ago. What's it about?
1: It's basically about a cop who's trying to thwart an attack on the Democratic National Convention because there's a killer lurking in the leather bars of New York in 1979. So he's got to go find the killer, infiltrate the leather scene, and find the guy and save the Democratic National Convention.
0: From
1: Jimmy Carter, maybe. I don't know. But
0: you know, it seems kind of dull compared to what's happening now in the news.
1: I wish there was. That was our problem right now, that there was like a killer on the loose trying to kill some politicians, maybe. I mean, I don't know. I don't even know if I should say that, but, you know. I don't know. Yeah, it's very lighthearted compared to today's reality of everything, yeah.
0: Well, I'll check it out tonight. And people are going to be checking out your show in a few minutes.
1: Right on, brother.
0: But this is Peter Lord saying, I'll see you on the flip side. Be good. And don't do anything I wouldn't do, like kick a Republican. I'll see you on the flip side, 10-4, good buddy.

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on BFF.FM. Bad Company, Ready for Love. Thank you, Peter Lord, Lord of the Peters, for helping me out with a little intro this morning. Awesome. We have a totally exciting show for you this morning based on the film Cruising by William Friedkin, the director of The Exorcist. He shot this film in 1979 in New York. Very controversial at the time. Mixed reviews. A lot of hot controversy about cops and killing and the leather scene in New York in the late 70s. Lots of fodder for musical digressions. Lots of amazing tunes on the soundtrack itself, which I'm excited to share with you this morning. Kind of hard to track down the soundtrack. Not available on Waxworks Records there anymore. But hey, I did my magic. I've got some of it for you. Willie DeVille, Heat of the Moment here in the background. It's going to be a great show. Little rock and roll. Little early 80s new wave. We're going to keep it rocking in the vein of leather here on Best Frequencies Forever, BFF.FM, Movie Radio. I'm your host, Matt Danay. Good old Matty Danay in the morning. Some hot leather cruising. BFF.FM. Keep it locked right here.

Me and the Boys. Me and the Boys by NRBQ here on BFF.fm on Movie Radio San Francisco this fine morning, where we are covering some songs from the film Cruisin' from 1980. The song, the movie. That should really be what the show is called. The song and the movie. Today's show, this morning's show, is based on the film Cruising, directed by and written by William Friedkin in 1979, starring Al Pacino, shot all over New York, about a cop who's trying to thwart an attack on the Democratic National Convention because there is a killing spree occurring in the

recent years as kind of a stinker, low rated, but very well preserved and fascinating window into the world of the leather scene in New York in the 70s. Al Pacino plays a cop. Surprise, surprise. He's trying to find a killer. The end of the movie, I think, if you were to go on YouTube today and search Cruising, would be what people talk about the most, because it was controversial at the time, but it also really doesn't make any sense. Diverged greatly from the rough cut. And kind of like in the times I've seen Cruising, it feels like the end just kind of, you're like, huh, what the heck? Like, what, he shaves and like, what? Anyways, there will be no shaving this morning here on Movie Radio San Francisco. Just lots of tunes, tunes that are in the vein of, I would say, this film. What we just heard was, of course, Me and the Boys by NRBQ. Prior to that, we heard from a little, the one and only Jim Carroll Band, It's Too Late, off the album Catholic Boy. Before that, we heard from the Soft Boys, rediscovered in the 90s, I think, I Wanna Destroy You. Prior to that, we heard from three tracks off the Cruising soundtrack itself, John Hiatt, The Cripples, and Willie DeVille, who is featured prominently. I also think he goes by Mink DeVille, Heart of the Moment, Loneliness, and Spy Boy, all available in your deeply dug vinyl bin at your local record store, because I could not find this anywhere other than the World Wide Web of useless information that we all live with every day. Kicking off with Bad Company, Ready for Love, amazing track. We're going to keep on going with the 70s, super 70s sounds. We're going to blend into some new wave a little bit later. I hope you keep it locked right here. I hope you like what you're hearing. 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

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You're listening to Movie Radio San Francisco on BFF.fm. Did I say that? What am I saying? I'm tired this morning. What the heck happened last night? I'll tell you what happened. I saw a documentary about comedian Punky Johnson, of SNL fame, of Chi-Town fame. Not really released yet, but an incredible documentary about an incredible comedian that may be coming to a theater near you. I hope you get a chance to see it. What up, Audrey? You killed it. Anyways, Rough Trade, Shakedown. What is that from? That is from the movie Cruising, starring Al Pacino, written by William Friedkin in 1979, released in 1980. The controversial cop killer leather scene film that had mixed reviews at the time, was protested and shaken down, lost and rediscovered as of the last 5-10 years, as kind of a quirky, you know, documentary, really, of the leather scene in New York in the 70s, which is what it's, I think, great at. If you want to watch that movie, the plot for me, you know, I don't know, the ending's really weird. But the shots of like New York and the leather scene, and like what you could almost like feel what it's like to be in those rooms. And it's incredible. It's just an incredible film. Worth watching. If you see it around town, it comes out every now and again. I think it was at the 4-star last year. Definitely been at the Balboa here and there. The Roxy might even put it on. Keep your eyes peeled on those local theater websites. Go out, check them out, watch a movie. You know, go to AMC if you have to. Just get out there, keep the industry alive. It's very important, and it fuels your mind and your creativity when you can't read a book. Anyways, I digress. Who's on a rant? Matty D's on a ramp. Oh my goodness, this coffee is not working. I need some Steve Fox coffee donuts and weed action. I think might be the thing. Oh Lord. All right, where am I at? Before Rough Trade, we heard from Pete Townsend, Rough Boys off the Empty Glass album. Before that, we heard from the one and only The Stranglers, Nice and Sleazy. Before that, of course, we heard from XTC, Making Plans for Nigel. You know, I just had to put that in there. I love that song. It hits when it hits, you know. Joe Walsh, There Goes the Neighborhood album, the song A Life of Illusion. Yeah, lots of great 70s hits. We're going to keep it going a little bit. I might have to dip a toe into the mid-80s just a little bit because it fits, and you got to do what you got to do sometimes, you know? That's how the radio magic stays magic, by bending the rules, even though there are no rules. Keep it locked right here, Movie Radio San Francisco. I'm your host, Matty Dene. 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Madeline von Ritz.

What the hell just happened? We were listening to some 70s jams, and then all of a sudden, it was like we broke into the Eagle Tavern on a Friday at about midnight. Oh my God, I'll tell you what's happening. The spirit of the movie cruising infused my DJ brain, and I heard that ZZ Top song, and I said, you know what? Fuck it. Let's go crazy. I had it blasting full blast here in the studio. I love ZZ Top on a Saturday morning, don't you? You know, shit. It's in the internet. I can swear. You know, look at me go. Oh my God. Anyways, yes, yes, and triple yes. We are bouncing along, listening to tunes inspired by the film Cruising here on Movie Radio San Francisco. I'm your host, Matty D, Matt Dene on Best Frequencies Forever. We're listening to Little Bobby O. We're going to keep going with that vibe. Divine before that, Native Love, Patrick Crowley, Do You Want to Funk, Sylvester, You Make Me Feel, kicking off the high energy rock block. I mean, you can't really talk about a leather movie without the high energy scene. High energy, punk, disco, it all infused in the clubs in that era, the late 70s, early 80s, and went crazy and gave us an amazing music scene, gave us some amazing artists, you know, many of whom passed on during the AIDS crisis, and it was a real tragedy. But hey, you know, let's not focus on the sad today. Let's keep on partying hard. We're going to keep this vibe going, keep this style going. Here on Movie Radio, dedicated to the film Cruising with Al Pacino, William Friedkin directed. If you love it, keep it locked. Movie Radio, San Francisco. I'm your host, Matty Dene. 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

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I'm your host, DJ Matinee. I'm sorry, I'm your host, DJ Matty Dene, hanging out here in the BFF studios, having a blast playing all the higher energy hits in the late 70s and early 80s, where we are commemorating the film Cruisin'. Got about 20 minutes left here on the magic clock. It's been a real fun show. We talked a lot about the movie Cruisin'. I came in real tired and groggy. I think my coffee's finally kicking in. I wish I had another hour, but I don't. Whatever. You're going to stay tuned for DJ Seance, who's going to rock your socks off just like Steve Fox off. You know, Steve Fox, if you're listening, I love you, buddy. But, you know, it's been fun. It's been really fun. It's a great movie. It's a great, picture of the leather scene in New York in the 70s. Al Pacino's definitely a weirdo. His acting is okay. It's no Scarface, but it's a great movie. I suggest you check it out, especially if it's playing the theater as it does around the city from time to time. We're going to keep on going with the kind of high energy 80s vibes until the very end. Maybe top it off with another kind of 70s silky sound. But we'll see. You know, I'm just having a blast out here today. This beautiful June 20th. I hope you get out and see some stuff. Lots going on tonight. Ashes at Last, Live Long, Burn Everything, Concision and More. Out at 924 Gilman. Also Tectonic, Whorehouse, and the great other Bong Father at the Knockout. June 20th, that's today, Circle of Rain, Lo-Fi Satellites, Hyperdrive, Kittens in a Jar. And of course, you can see me in a couple of weeks at the 4-Star DJing a show for Little Oil, headlining there, and a couple other bands. I think it'll be a lot of fun. Come on out. And if you like what you're hearing, head on over to bff.fm/donate. 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I'm Matty D, Matt Dene, with my Loose Joints. 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

Hey, it's been a blast. It's me, Matty Dene. It's Movie Radio. You've been listening to a dedication to the film Cruising. Keep it locked right here for DJ Seance. Coming up next here on BFF.FM, best frequencies forever, best freaks forever. Keep it locked. Happy Pride, everybody. Have fun out there. Stay safe. Stay insane. Do whatever you got to do. Have a great weekend. Ta-ta for now. See you in a couple weeks.

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1: What is up, everybody? You are listening to Taste of Chaos with DJ Seance here live from Best Frequencies Forever. You just listened to Peace of Mind by Enon. I actually don't know too much about Enon, but they've been one of my favorite bands for a very long time. And I've not seen them since high school. I think the first track I've ever listened to them was actually, it was in my high school art teacher's classroom. She put on Natural Disasters and I immediately fell in love. They're a really great, like, garage rock. Today's episode theme is garage rock, by the way. Really, really solid stuff. Just also love the dual vocals. I'm always partial to a band that has two vocalists because that's my favorite thing that bands do ever. It's beautiful. But yeah, Enon's great. I really love them. This is a really, Grass Geysers and Carbon Clouds is a really solid album. I can't remember the album that Natural Disasters is on. It might be called that, Natural Disasters, but I could also be completely wrong. Everything is escaping me right now. But yeah, awesome track. Love Enon. If you haven't heard of them, please go check them out. They're great. Up next, we have Day by Day by Queen's Pleasure.

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2: What is up? You are listening to Taste of Chaos here with DJ Seance. You just listened to Black Hole, Be Your Own Pet off Get Damage. Great track. I love Be Your Own Pet. Such a solid little band. In this block, we listen to Old Boy by Brick and Mortar, Shannon by the Margot and the Nuclear So-and-Sos, Hose by Sir Chloe, and then once again, Day by Day by Queen's Pleasure. The story around Old Boy by Brick and Mortar is really interesting. If I remember correctly, this was a song, and sort of they were developed as a band kind of early on in their career. So Justin Pierre of Motion City Soundtrack had decided that he wanted to invest in a bunch of like up and coming bands and support them and like mentor them and like, you know, be in the studio with them and help develop some tracks. And he did this series. I don't even know if the videos are still on YouTube, but he like did this series where he met up with a bunch of these bands that he had found out while he was either touring or just like come across them, other people telling him about them. And Brick and Mortar was one of those bands. And so they started off as just a drum and bass trio, duo, which is really interesting. Obviously, they have guitars in this track. But that was the whole crux, or like their whole gimmick, I guess. And Justin Pierre really liked them. So he got in the studio with them. And then I believe he developed Old Boy before Bangs came out. And it originally dropped on an EP of all of these bands that Justin Pierre had been mentoring, and then like they did a comp, which was really cool. But yeah, I don't know. It's a track that I found out about through this project that he was working on, and I think it's really special. I know that Brick and Mortar, they released some music recently. I don't know how recent, but it was a really good album and I really enjoyed it. You should go check it out if you have a chance. But Bangs is also just like a really good album. Just immense. And then played a track off Margot and the Nuclear So-and-So's Rock Gut Domestic. And Margot and the Nuclear So-and-So's have such a fascinating sonic history. I played them a couple episodes back when I did an episode on like weird chamber rock and chamber post-hardcore and stuff like that. And if you remember correctly, Margot and the Nuclear So-and-So's was featured on that episode. And now they're being featured in a garage rock episode. Richard Edwards is an artist who I've always admired for the risk taking that he makes. He's gone in a lot of different directions with his sound. Now I wouldn't know how to categorize what he does now. It is, I guess, more in the flavor of like true indie rock. But he had a moment with Margot where he was doing things that were more brash and bold and a little bit rude even. And Rock Gut Domestic is a great example of this sound that he's like pushing into that's a little bit more raw and not as like polished as the Dust of Retreat or even Not Animal that Margot had put out a couple years before then, in a very, very different direction. And I really enjoy this era of Margot, actually. I think it's really fun. It's really interesting to see Richard Edwards get in this sort of more sardonic and like snippy and cutty version of himself. It's cool stuff for sure. All right, up next we have Lost Boys by Zombina and the Skeletones.

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2: What's up? You are listening to Taste of Chaos with DJ Seance here on Best Frequencies Forever. You just listened to I Got Something For You, Babe by Mad, mostly by Repeat Repeat off Floral Canyon. 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It's Getting Boring by the Sea by Blood Red Shoes off Box of Secrets. And Lost Boys by Zumbina and the Skeletones off Death Valley High. Let's start with It's Getting Boring by the Sea. I ripped that track off. I'm pretty sure off the Scott Pilgrim soundtrack. Listen, the Scott Pilgrim soundtrack goes hard. Can't deny that there are bangers on it. And It's Getting Boring by the Sea is one of them. And then next up, we had Poets by Sabrina is not in this chat. Again, Sabrina is not in this chat is one of those bands that, like, they made an album. They also might have made, like, an album and an EP and then, like, disappeared off the face of the earth forever. And they were local too. I remember they made this, they put this out in, like, I want to say, like, between 2017 and 2019, maybe like 2018. I don't really remember. Everything is hazy when I'm thinking about local music that's come and gone. And Not Recommended for Sensitive Skin was a really good album. I'm trying to remember if I ever saw them live. I think I might have. Again, there's been so many shows I've been to that it's all escaping me now. But Sabrina is not in this chat, literally appeared, dropped some fire music, and then they were gone. And I think about them a lot, and I don't even know why they disappeared. Just like one day they randomly posted on Instagram, like, Sabrina is not in this chat is over. And everyone was just like, why? But why? I hate it when things like that happen, where you just love a band so much, and then they just, like, poof, like a disappearing act, but happens to the best of us. And then Mostly by Repeat Repeat. I am going to say this here now that Floral Canyon is Repeat Repeat's best album. They do a lot of really crazy things on it, just like the harmonies, song structure. It's also like low-key a concept album. And I think the concept is that, like, it's like the soundtrack to a movie that you're watching. I don't really know, though. It's just weird. But I love it so much. And they refer to themselves as, like, candied surf rock. But I think they're more than just a surf rock band. I firmly believe they're actually a garage rock band. And then the releases after this just haven't been as daring, frankly, in my opinion. I think they have an album called Kokomo that they put out a couple years ago that was just okay. I don't even remember what it's called. See, I'm a guy who, I remember song names, but I never remember album names for the life of me. But yeah, Floral Canyon is a really interesting album to listen to from start to finish. It's just really clean. The way they blend tracks into each other is just genius. I know they, like, got some decent commercial success with the song Girlfriend, which was everybody's, like, which was one of the singles off that album. And then also the first track, Everybody's Falling in Love, which is also super solid. Again, I highly recommend listening to Floral Canyon by Repeat Repeat. It's just a magical album. The synths are delicious. The beats are rocking. The vocals are just out of this world. Like, again, I'm a sucker for dual vocalists, and that is an album that definitely delivers on that. Anyways, up next, we got Sunken by Together Pangea off Eat Myself.

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2: What is up? You are listening to Taste of Chaos with DJ Seance here on Best Frequencies Forever. You just listened to Demon Stuck in Your Eye by Le Butcherette off Cry is for the Flies. I Only Fucked You as a Joke by Childbirth off It's a Girl. 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Too Excited by Tilly in the Wall off O. And Sunken by Together Pangea off Eat Myself. I want to talk about Together Pangea. Together Pangea is one of those bands that was on the... Oh my gosh, they were on Burger Records at one point. And the downfall of Burger Records is something that needs to be studied. I remember watching that happen in real time, and I knew a bunch of people who were involved with that label. And so just watching that empire come crashing to the ground when it did, I think it was like 2019 or so, 2020 maybe. I just remember there was a lot of things happening in the music industry that were very similar. And obviously... music has no place for abusers, is all I'm going to say. But yeah, watching Burger Records and watching people I knew who were on the roster at some point or work with bands that were on the roster, were involved in creative direction of that label, and just it toppled to the fucking ground, dude. But I am glad to see that there are some bands that have been able to live past the Burger Records shit show, so to speak, and make it into a completely different realm. Together Pangea, I'm glad, got it back together. This album, Eat Myself, came around, I think it was either last year or early this year. Either way, it's a really solid record, and it's good to hear from Together Pangea. They were a band I was hoping would hold out and get their shit together, and they did. But yeah, there was a lot of other bands that were on Burger Records that just... have not seen the light of day since. And I mean, for some of them, good. Keep it that way. But for some of these other bands, I think it was just unfortunate and it might have flavored how they felt about the music industry. And I don't blame them for any of that. It's a tricky thing, and it's tricky to know who to trust in the industry. It's rough. Anyways, that's my spiel on the downfall of Burger Records. Up next, we have Grave Dwellers. The Witch's Grave Dweller off Annabelle Dream Reader.

Oh, don't you dare go and push me around, 'cause I'll double down. 'Cause I don't care, no, not at all, and I never fall.

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1: What is up? You are listening to Taste of Chaos with DJ Seance. You just listened to She Wants by Metronomy off the English Riviera, Hollow by Stack Like Pancakes off Strange Creatures, Black Dog Panting by School is Cool off Nature Fear, Double Down by Slot Thrust off The Pact, Goodness Gracious by Personnel off The Positives, and Grave Dweller by The Witches off Animal Dream Reader. I think the only track that I really have a story about is Goodness Gracious by Personnel. That's a side project by the guy who is like the vocalist and guitarist for The Starting Line. And that, I love when people do side projects that are just so not what they do normally, because The Starting Line is just like such quintessential early 2000s pop punk. And then there's this just like grimier counterpart, like alternative ego in Personnel. And Personnel just puts out really, like, the albums are really good. I only play music I like. And I mean, some of the music I play off albums where I'm like, it could be better. But no, The Positives is a really solid album from start to finish. I highly recommend it. And I guess Metronomy, actually, they're one of those bands where I genuinely don't know how I started listening to them. I just know that I've been listening to them for like over a decade now, and I've just accepted that that's what that is. I've just been listening to them, and they're cool. But there's a lot of music I kind of feel that way, where it's like, I don't know where I found this, but I have been listening to it for forever, and it's cool, and I like sharing it with people when I find tracks. And I honestly feel like I don't get super invested into like a project where I'm like that curious about it until I really, really like it. Like, for example, Repeat Repeat is one of those projects where I was immediately intrigued on like the backstory behind like them as a band. But also there's just some bands that just don't have like anything about them on the internet. So there is only so much that you can do and scrounge around for. Especially with like really small stuff from other local scenes, like just, I don't know anything about them, and neither does the internet, and I just appreciate the music for what it is. Anyways, enough for me. You are going to be listening to 1+1 by Death From Above.

Everybody in his or her own life needs a hobby. Fills the voids that work and rent create. Everybody in his or her own life needs a hobby. Fills the voids that work and rent create. We can win. We can win. We can win. We can win. Can you hear us? Can you hear us? Can you hear us? Can you hear us?

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1: You are listening to Taste of Chaos with DJ Seance. You just listened to We Who Wait off of Blood Visions. Right before that was Grown Men Don't Fall in the River. It's such a long title. Just Like That off They Threw Us All in a Trench and Stuck a Monument on Top by Liars. Right before that was Dead Silence by Frankie and the Witch Fingers off Trash Classic. Never Gonna Drink About You by Bass Drum of Death off Six. Under the Gloss by Dralab off Angel Tape. And a 1+1 by Death From Above, 1979, off of Is for Lovers. Under the Glass by Drala reminds me of a track that my cutie Alex played me. It's from like a... I was inspired. I couldn't find it on... Couldn't find a track off... There was called Melania. But shout out Alex, you always show me really good music. But I want to do something in that vein that wasn't a 10-minute long garage rock jazz fusion track. So we got Under the Glass by Drala instead. And then another track that's very near and dear to my heart is Never Gonna Drink About You by Bass Drum of Death off their newest album, Six, which came out in late 2025. I love Bass Drum of Death. I've been listening to them since I was in like literally middle school. Love their self-titled. It's so good. And another thing is that they're really awesome and I've been able to shoot them quite a couple times that they come to San Francisco. I just saw them play with Spiritual Cramp, Fentanyl, and who else was on the lineup? Oh, my friend's band, Johnny. Awesome, awesome show. Really, really awesome to see them again. But Six by Bass Drum of Death might be their best album yet. It's really hard to rank their albums and to confidently say this is their best album, but it's pretty up there for me. I really love it. It's just quick and dirty and fast, and that's what I love about it. It's so good. So when you get a chance, please, please listen to Never Gonna Drink About You off Six by Bass Drum of Death and listen to Six in its entirety, really, is what I meant. Up next, we have sort of surf rock, garage rock, classic Fiddler 40 ounce on repeat. I'm actually wearing my Fiddler hoodie right now. And it's really funny. One of my friends was like at Goodwill randomly, and there was just a bunch of Fiddler merch from someone who must have been like their previous merch manager and just like had a bunch of dead stock Fiddler merch. And so they picked me up some. And yeah, that's how I got this hoodie. It was super random, not at a Fiddler show. Just out of some random thrift in Brentwood. All right, anyways, here's Fiddler for you.

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1: You are listening to Taste of Chaos with DJ Seance right here on Best Frequencies Forever. You just listened to 40 Ounce on Repeat by Fiddler off 2, Weird Girl by Mommy Longlegs off Assholes, She Said by The Gins off, it's a single actually, Choker by Beach Goons off Boy Sad, and then Tuning In by Teen Mortgage, also another single. Beach Goons is a band that I'm pretty sure I've seen at Gilman multiple times, maybe. I don't know. Again, my memory is hazy. I've been to so many damn shows. But anyways, here's the last track I'm going to play for y'all today, which is A Foul Form by the OCs.

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0: acute nurse at Marin Health MGH in Greenbrae, California. You were caring for my dad on the cardiac floor. He's home and sound. 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Hit my line.
1: What do you call Sonoma? A police chief whose police did nothing for 4 years about a drug dealer using drugs, selling drugs, and causing mayhem until a tragedy occurs. He killed his own mother while on drugs. This is Santa Rosa, California. The murder happened at Mom's house in Mendo County, 20th February 2024, during a visit. Wine country is pretty weird. Not sure if I would trust anything here.
0: Tall lady in crutches, San Francisco, California. You're young, lovely, tall woman, short hair, on crutches in the library. I was a slim old guy who offered to help you up the stairs. Maybe I'm too old, but maybe you like older men. If you're interested, tell me what I was wearing.
1: Southbound, in Southern California area. The northbound connection to the westbound South 91 in Anaheim, Orange County, is closed. From 2,000 hours each night to 0900 hours each morning, Friday through Saturday through 6/21/2026, due to construction. Motorists are advised to use an alternate route.
0: Missed connection at Metro Publishing, Bancroft Way, Berkeley. Berkeley, California. We met at Metro Publishing in Berkeley on Thursday while you were getting passport photos taken for your son. We ended up chatting because of the original photo that Harry rejected due to his
1: no travel parents. We talked
0: about your tattoos.
1: No travel.
0: I enjoyed the photo people. I'd like to see this and would love to see it.

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And this break's about balance. You hear that? That's right. Silence. Well, here's another one.

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0: That's right. It's the damn Warren and Connor radio out. This is the second break, and it's 2:47.
1: Dude, we didn't say anything the whole show, but welcome to the Warren and Connor radio hour. It's Saturday, 2 to 3. I'm on FaceTime with someone. They can see me. I don't know who it is. A little freaked out right now. Who's
0: That's
1: this?
0: That's right.
1: Hey, what's up, Deegan? How you doing?
2: We got Deegan calling in.
0: Hey, Deegan. Thank you for calling into the show.
1: Have you been tuned in? Shout out your mom. All right, hey, Deegan's mom is really cool. She listens in every Saturday. She's a big donator for the station. She also has supported us throughout the years, driving us to soccer practice, driving us to pick up drugs, the whole nine. So super grateful for Deegan's mom and BFF. That's Connor. I'm Warren. Connor's back. We're going to NASCAR next week. He has a show tonight in Bolero. Go check out Bolero at the chapel.
0: Everybody come out to the chapel. Bolero and Dengue Fever. And if you're out there and you're listening and you're thinking, what should I do? Well, I'll tell you what to do. We're gonna.
1: I gotta shave and I gotta take a shower and I gotta go into a going away party and I don't know. I got work tomorrow, so. I'm still going to Bolero show.
0: And that's right. And everybody should come out because, you know what? It's going to be a fun time. And even if you have something else to do, do that. But then do this also.
1: I'm going to do everything.
0: Exactly. And also, we would just like to say the Warren and Connor Radio Hour, this summer, we're advocating that if you're listening, you should embrace life and really really live it to the fullest. Go hang out in the park, talk to a seagull. Also, you should richen your life with a really Socratic education. You know, you need the muses and gymnastics. Michael, you've been doing some gymnastics.
1: Golf ball.
3: I've been doing a lot of gymnastics recently. You know, I've been up to.
1: He's lying.
3: I'm about like 4 days on, 3 days off these days. You know, like I'm honestly. Olympics is, you know, on the horizon. You'll see me there.
0: That's right. You need to read a book and sing a song and then find your boss. And if he owns stuff, you should throw him as far as possible. And
1: he doesn't do gymnastics. He's lying. He doesn't do anything.
0: Then when his... yeah, Michael was lying. That's fine.
1: I was going to talk about my band, and he cut me off talking about these gymnastics.
0: Golf Ball Junior.
1: He says he does.
3: Golf Ball Junior.
1: But he doesn't really do these gymnastics.
0: Michael
1: fact,
0: does a lot of gymnastics. He did seven.
1: He just wears sunglasses and looks cool and wears his vintage denim, but I don't ever see him do gymnastics.
0: A lot of cartwheels. A lot of cartwheels. You know what I mean? Ha ha. We only have a few minutes left, but before we play these last few songs, I just want to say thank you everybody for tuning in, and we'll see you next week.
1: Yeah, we shut the fuck up this episode and just let it roll.
0: I mean, we sort
1: except
0: of...
1: Except now, we're going to do 10 minutes of talking.
0: Yeah, we have actually. We don't have any more songs.
3: We got a lot to say. Connor's been gone for a while.
1: What have you been up to, man? You've been leaving me all alone to deal with this guy and the fucking other guys we get in here? And
0: I mean, literally... I'm
1: bringing in guests and
0: three,
1: shit.
0: Three things. Actually, two things. First of all, well, it's actually sort of a tree of things that you have to describe in order. The main thing is that you have to really live your life, and you have to do that by, you know, a combination of... you know, dedicated preparation and study and spontaneity. Again, talking to seagulls and stuff. But also, again, gymnastics. You have to consult your muses. And then also, finally, leftist literature study. And then, once you've combined all those, kill your boss. And then play his or her grieving widow a beautiful song.
1: Shout out all the guest stars we had last 2 weeks.
3: Shout out all the guest stars.
1: We had Henry, we had Mark, and then last week we had Jasmine and we had Grace.
3: Yeah, that was great. Those are great.
1: And now we have our third member, Michael, that came in today. He brought donuts for the whole staff.
3: Brought donuts for the staff. You know, people are working around the clock here at BFF, and, you know, I just want you guys to know that you're getting this for free. You know, you guys are hearing this.
0: It's not for free. We have all your credit card information.
3: You should donate.
0: All
1: of
0: that.
1: You
0: don't have
1: to
0: donate. We've stolen your credit
1: card. We are the worst hour. We do the least amount of work. See you next week.

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0: That's right, everybody. Goodbye.

Hello, everybody. Welcome back to Upward Spiral Radio. I'm your host, Haley B. These records are very much so reflective of my last few weekends. Very sunshiny. We started off with a brand new song by Tasha called Summer, Everywhere by Brand Van 3000, and this is Easy Lovers by Piero Puccioni.

Hello, everybody. Welcome to Upward Spiral Radio. We've listened to Love Unreleased by Kate Lee Bone. This is some new Kate Lee Bone. Yamaya by the Mexican Institute of Sound with Gabby Moreno. Sweet Tides by Thievery Corporation. Wood Cabin by Saint Etienne. And this is Waiting by Rianne Sheehan and Lotus.

I want to live in this song. This is Joy of a Natural World by the Ancient Infinity Orchestra. We just listened to Hi, How Are You by Kibby James. I Wanna Lay With You by Shira Small off of her one and only record, The Line of Time and The Plane of Now, one of my favorites.

going to be closing out here soon. This is Blue Water by Sally Oldfield. The previous song was Free by Denise Williams. And before that, it was It's Always Spring by Mary Lou Williams. I hope that you've enjoyed this selection of songs. And we're going to be closing out soon. Thanks.

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2: 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Hey, Bookies. If you're just tuning in, hi, you're listening to Amor Mio. I hope you're having a semi-good Monday or an okay-ish Monday. Thanks for listening. I'm your host, Viviana, and today I'm here with somebody real special. I'm here with my bookie, my partner, JD. JD, do you want to say hi?
3: Hello. This is the first time I think I'm hearing you refer to me as my bookie.
2: Well, I'm really excited to have JD here with me. We've curated a pretty good playlist of music, and we're both, I think, really excited. We try to keep it silly, goofy, but then also kind of stick to like the love theme because I guess we're in love.
3: Sure are.
2: So, yeah, that's what we're going to be doing today. So thanks for tuning in. We just listened to Forever and Ever by The Heart Tones. It's a pretty new band, to be honest. I hadn't really heard of them, but Discover Weekly put me on. And so I hope I put you guys on. But up next, we're going to listen to some Los Angeles Negros. And yeah, you're listening to BFF.

0: All right, we just listened to Si Nos Dejan by José Alfredo Jiménez. Hi, if you're tuning in, you're listening to Amor Mio. I'm Viviana. So we just listened to Los Angeles Negros, The Sincere's, Joe Quiñones, J&J, Jason Joshua, and Joey Quiñones, or Quiñones, Quiñones? I don't know. And then DeBarge, which is a old band, I guess. But if you're just tuning in, I'm here with a friend slash bestie slash partner. I'm with JD here in the studio. JD, do you want to say hi?
1: Hi again.
0: Yeah, we were kind of trying to go over what we wanted to talk about, but there's no plan. Like, there never is a plan.
1: Seldom is in our life, to be honest. We're always like hella spontaneous.
0: We stay being spontaneous. I set up a timer so that we would talk on time, and I forgot to set it, so we're already fucking up.
1: I thought you're not supposed to swear on this.
0: Yeah, sorry. But today's show is gonna be pretty chill. We're having a lot of fun being here. JD, how was your day? Do you want to give a quick recap? No.
1: I didn't really do much today. I was just kind of like a little gloomy in my room. Weather wasn't really too inviting for me, but yeah, just regular chill day for me.
0: Yeah, it's valid. It was really gross on our side of town near the Richmond slash what is it, Inner Sunset area. It got pretty nasty earlier, but yeah, thanks for listening. Up next, we're gonna listen to a song from one of our friends, Andres. He is a musician slash songwriter that is based here in the city. So, I mean, if you want to check him out, his name's Imar, I-M-A-R. This song is a new single that just dropped called Retrovisor. Retrovisor is basically like the mirror that you see in your car, I'm pretty sure. But I could be wrong. But yeah, I hope you guys like it. And thanks for tuning into Amor Mio.

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3: Hey, besties. If you guys are listening, you're listening to Amor Mio. We just finished listening to some Imad, some Dre Es. I think I am saying it wrong. Some Orion Sun, Omar Apollo, Poli Prieto and Prieto. And we've kind of been all over the place with this show. JD, do you want to say anything?
4: Oh, yeah. Shout out to the homies Scott and Sonia. They're our very special friends who are listening right now.
3: Hey, besties. You know, it's funny to me whenever people tell me, like, hey, I'm listening. I low-key feel hella grateful and also kind of embarrassed a little bit.
4: Why?
3: Because I'm like, if I fuck up, people can hear it. But at the same time, I'm having grace. And
4: but, like, you're also being real, you know?
3: Yeah, that's valid. But this has been really fun. I like having somebody here with me because I feel like when it's just me, I lose my mind a little bit.
4: I'm glad I can prevent that a little bit.
3: But yeah, I don't know what else we should talk about. We've been listening to a lot of good music. Most of it is centered around love because, you know, love is in the studio. But
4: actually, I wanted to ask you a question.
3: Yeah, what's up?
4: Even before I was like expected to be on this show, you decided the theme to be love. Prior to that, what was what the inspiration behind that was?
3: Well, like, the show is literally titled Amor Mio, which means like love of mine. So I feel like me myself, I'm hella sentimental, so I am always listening to love music. So I figured I can't go wrong with it. I know the genre well. And yeah,
4: it's the Scorpio moon.
3: I think it's the Pisces, the Venus in Pisces for me. But yeah, up next, we're going to listen to some new Ravina, to some Armed Robbery, which is a really funny song that me and JD found. I don't even understand how we found it, but it's really a funny song. And then some Al Green. But yeah, thanks for tuning in to Amor Mio. I'm super grateful that you guys are listening and also that I'm able to provide good vibes and good music. So up next is Ravina. And this is off her new album titled Where the Butterflies Go in the Rain. And this song is Lucky. So we'll see you guys in a bit.

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1: 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All your friends are doing it.
2: Hey. So we just listened to some Al Green's Have You Been Making Out Okay? Hey, if you're just tuning in or if you've been listening, you're listening to Amor Mio, and I'm Viviana, and I'm here with a special person.
3: I'm still here. What?
2: We're having a lot of fun giving shout outs. Also, another shout out to Julian. Shout out to you. I haven't forgotten you. And also, Alma, my bestie. Shout out to you. Who else should I shout out? My sister. Shout out if you're listening. GD, anybody else? Nah. Am I missing somebody? Anybody, if you're whoever is tuning in that I don't know about,
3: send Vivi a DM.
2: Thank you.
3: Yeah. Ask for a shout out.
2: Thank you for listening. It's been really fun. Also, if you ever want to be on air with me, please let me know. I can bring friends in whenever. So if you ever want to be on the show 1 week, all you have to do is like text me, DM me, and be like, hey, Vivi, I want to be on the show.
3: Yeah.
2: And we can like curate a little playlist together and come up with really funny songs to play and have fun.
3: For real. And it's like not even that deep. You don't even have to like be that focused into it. We just decided to do this like literally
2: today,
3: hours before the show started.
2: Yeah, so I was like, hey, JD, like send me your songs and let's just like curate a love playlist. And so that's what we did. And I think it was a pretty good playlist. We had a lot of bangers, a lot of Spanish music. I try to incorporate Spanish music as best as I can just because my parents also listen, shout out to my parents, ama, apa, if you're listening, hola. But yeah, it's fun. So I don't know what else to add besides that it's fun.
3: Well, we still got like 3 minutes of talking left. So.
2: We kind of rushed through the show thinking that we had like a small amount of time, and now we get to yap for 3 more minutes. What else should we yap about? We're having too much fun in here.
3: We're working on our time management too.
2: It's fucking hard. Like time management, I already have ADHD, undiagnosed by the way, but ADHD, I can't multitask for shit. And then you're asking me to like have another person in the room with me and like be silly goofy. It's hard sometimes, but I'm grateful that we get to be silly goofy and share our passion for music. So JD, do you want to add something? I feel like I've been yapping a lot.
3: I don't mind your yaps. Your yaps are nice. They're are you texting right now?
2: No, I'm looking at my group chat with my amigos, the amigos group chat. But I don't know. How was your weekend, JD?
3: My weekend was actually pretty fun. We got to meet up with a bunch of old homies. You know, you were there.
2: Facts, I was.
3: And it was chill. It was chill to like meet up with friends and also run into friends randomly when we're just like out and about. Cool thing about being part of the bike community is that you don't even have to text people to meet up. You could just run into them on the street.
2: Period. Yeah. Oh, I did my first butter lap ever. That's big. I went with JD, and if you don't know what butter lap is, they ride around the city. It's really cool.
3: Every Wednesday at 7.
2: If you're interested, every Wednesday at 7, they meet at the ferry building in front of like the, what is it? The
3: Fort Point Brewery. Yeah.
2: Yeah. But it's like hella miles. My baby legs were able to keep up and I got to meet really cool people. Shout out to JJ. If JJ ever listens to this, hi, hey, they're hella cool. But yeah, it was a good time. And I feel like I'm very grateful for the biking community here in the city because it's very wholesome and very giving. But our time has come to an end, so I'm sorry. But yeah, I had a lot of fun. GD, do you want to say your goodbyes?
3: Bye. No, it was actually really cool being on this show, and I'm very grateful for you having me here. Thank you.
2: You're welcome. I'm glad you came out. So our last song is by La Bicifre. La B is one of my favorites, and this song is titled Love Song for Someone. And I remember I found this song when I was really going through it depression-wise, and I remember I went on a walk, and me and JD went on a walk together, and we both had like our literal AirPods in, and I was like, let's listen to the song together, and we kind of walked down the street to get crepes, and it was hella wholesome, so I want you guys to also experience this, and hopefully you like it. So this is our last song. But thank you for listening to Amor Mio, and I'll catch you next week. Bye.